0: be that front row. Run hard, tackle hard. And that's what Ash Masters is known for in rugby union.
1: I reckon she could expect a fair bit of traffic coming her way from, you know, those stubborn rugby league players. Like, let's test her out, see if she can hold on. So expect a bit of traffic and a lot of tackling.
2: Yeah, she'll hold her own. I've got no doubt. What's it? Is it Castle Hill, the famous Castle Hill?
0: Yes. She ran that.
2: Yeah. I think that's got to keep her in good stead to make sure she's fit enough to be able to deal with all that traffic coming her way.
0: Yeah, and I think for her, coming to the North Queensland Cowboys, it's just the atmosphere here and the group of people at this club are really good, and I think it's probably a great move for a first club as a union player. So anyone else thinking of union, feel free to come to the Cowboys too.
2: Nah, let's not. Let's just transition over to rugby union, actually. Speaking of that, round one, Super W kicks off. This week we've got the Waratahs versus the Drua. We've got the Reds versus the Brumbies. So a big one there for the Brumbies is a big in. Is Avania Wong has now gone to the Brumbies. She's left the Reds. She's played so many games for the Reds and been there since day dot. But that's a big one for the Brumbies, having her in their team, isn't it?
0: Yeah, definitely. And she has had a outstanding career with the Reds. I think they'll really miss her. But in terms of the Reds, I do think they develop quite well. They put a lot of their younger players through the systems quite early on and build them up. But she, the proud PNG woman that she is, she'll be missed. And I think she'll make a really big impact for the Brumbies. I know they signed a number of rugby league players to try and boost their depth there. So they're looking outside the box. But I'm really interested to see how they'll go as the year progresses.
2: Is there anything you need help with around rugby union? What to look out for? Just ask me now. I can help you out here if you need to, because I know you're a diehard rugby league person. I'm slowly transitioning you over to rugby. But is there anything else you need to understand so you can attack this Super W season?
0: No, Sam. I think I'm pretty across it. I think last year I actually gave you some pointers.
2: Yes.
0: Saying that though, Sam, kickoff does happen in 5 days' time on Saturday. The first game kicking off at Leichhardt and the second one in Brisbane at Ballymore Stadium. There has been a number of rugby union players, though, move over to rugby league, which then gives the opportunity for some of those fringe players or developing players to come through the ranks. So I'm really excited for this season. I think the Fijian draw will be a really good excitement to it. And I think there has been a number of players that have been in that sevens format that generally do cross over into the draw, which will also add them some more depth.
2: Yeah, looking forward to the Super W season. It will be a sprint, but there'll be some quality football being played. And let's stay on the theme of sevens. Before we wrap it up, there was one outstanding try scorer there for the Fijian side.
0: Over in rugby sevens, Aluni Sau scored her 100th try against South Africa, which is exciting news.
3: Brilliantly taking the ball off the restart. And here's Reapi Aluni Sau, who saved the try in the first half. And she's looking to add one here in the second. Oh, it's a amazing run from the Reapi Aluni Sau. What a try that is.
0: They were unfortunately beat in the quarterfinals, but I think with this try, that would build a lot of momentum for them, and I think a lot of happiness as well. It looked like a really incredible try that she'd scored. I'm really excited, really happy for her, and congratulations.
2: Yeah, the Fijian side there, the women's, they bailed out in the quarterfinals, but yeah, that was an amazing try. Get over and watch that on their socials when she blitzed them against South Africa to score. But thank you so much for that, Shelley. We'll check in with you again next week. But we're going to get to our feature for this week. We're going to recap what was truly a fitting farewell for the Moana Pacifica in Canberra, beating the Brumbies. And it was an outstanding game. It started with a pre-game chat with Silala Mapasua, their assistant coach. We're going to relive some of the action that unfolded in the game. And then we get to a few post-game chats with my cousin Patrick Pellegrini, Simisi Tupoutailoa. We've got Tana Umanga as well. Then Miracle Failangi addressing the team for the very last time with a beautiful hymn.
4: Tāra whalawa, it's Miracle Failangi here, and I'm listening to Nizian Footy.
2: I'm here with Moana Pacifica's assistant coach, Silala Mapasua. It's good to see you, man.
5: You haven't aged a bit.

0: You two can't see me. Good to see you, Uzo. It's been a while.
1: Mate, it has been a while. But obviously, with the news of Moana potentially no longer being here next year, you know, how's the feeling being in the group?
0: It's a bit of a weird one, eh? It's been tough. It's been a tough few couple of months and weeks. It's been an opportunity for the boys to show a bit of resilience, and it's kind of, if anything, kind of brought us a bit closer together. And, you know, credit to the boys, they've just kind of made a decision, ruled a line in the sand and got on with it. So, yeah, it's been an emotional last week. But, yeah, we're just we've still got a job to do.
1: Yeah, you still have that job to do, and obviously preparation is still very important. But what's the week of preparation been like, you know, when you know that this is probably your last game? How do you get that balance right? We're still getting your on-field stuff, but making sure there's still love and connection going around.
0: That's one thing this team does well, is their love and connection piece. And we talked about showing that through our preparation. You know, for a lot of our boys, this is the last chance to play in a team together, let alone play for Moana Pacifica. So our care and how we've prepared for the game and making sure that we represent our people well. You know, that's been the driving message right throughout. You know, better make sure we turn up and represent not just ourselves, but also our family, our friends, all the people of the Pacific that are supporting us. And if anything, you know, make a statement at the same time.
1: Mate, you've coached and played around the world, but what's been some of your favourite moments being in Moana Pacifica?
0: The whole ride's been awesome since coming to Moana, and I think for me the biggest joy I get is seeing our players, seeing our boys, you know, in an environment and in a competition like Super Rugby, and seeing the growth, their growth and development in terms of not just their rugby, but also as Pacifica men, and I think that's been the most rewarding. Is seeing that growth amongst our boys and just seeing them really embrace their culture and also who they are.
1: And finally, mate, for yourself, mate, you've been an amazing coach. What's next for you?
0: I love to keep coaching. No, this is I really enjoy the coaching part and you know, being part of something, bigger than myself. So. We'll get through today, and we'll get through the next kind of couple of weeks, and then reassess what the next move is.
1: Docs, ofalahi atu, bro. Much love.
2: Moana on the attack, 30 metres away. Pellegrini with a double kick and retrieve. Might just have the Brumbies 19, Moana 14. They spread a line to Itama, off to Latu, inside ball.
3: Go! Yes! What a try!
2: And we have 19 apiece.
3: Give it up, how good!
2: Right on 72 minutes. Expansive play. There's 30 tired men out there, and Moana Pacifica find a hole. It started with Pellegrini. It ends with Matavau. And we have a kick now for Pellegrini from 5 metres to the right of the post to take the lead on 73 minutes. Here we
3: and
2: go.
3: Over.
2: Pellegrini, 20 metres out, just right of the post. Moana Pacifica have the lead with 6 minutes to play. Moana 21, Brumbies 19. This is exhilarating. Sam Wykes, that was fun to watch.
3: Wow.
2: Pellegrini, ball in hand, taps it, kicks it out. It is victory for Moana Pacifica, the pride of the Pacific. Their 15th win in 5 years. They will not forget this one. Here, in the islands, or anywhere. Moana 21, Brumbies 19. Malo Upito and Fafatai Lava, Moana Pacifica.
1: Yeah, I'm down on the ground here with Patrick Pellegrini. Right, how does that feel, man? Also with the tries and just the win, how does that feel?
4: Yeah, so happy, bro. The boys deserved it. You know, we've been putting in some good performances the last few weeks, and feels good to finish on a high note. You know, not a lot of good news lately for the boys, so just so happy for everyone.
1: What was the lead-up like into this game?
4: To be fair, we just stayed tight as a group, you know. had a big carver session, boys getting around each other. We spoke about the emotion. It's going to be a tough one, but you know, we said like, let's use that, and I think that got us through to the 80th minute today.
1: Is that the secret carver session midweek?
4: Yeah, apparently. Not for me, but I was cooked after that one. That was my first big carver session, bro. Sick ass.
1: And when you think about the moments in that game, like at what point in that game where did you feel like, yeah, we've got it here?
4: To be honest, I felt comfortable, like, felt good the whole game that we could put in a good performance and get the dub. But to say, like, felt comfortable with the win, like, never, you know, all the way to the 80th minute was scary. You know, you saw what happened last week, so just holding our breath till that final whistle blew.
1: And then finally, just, you know, the boys, man. What does this win mean for the boys after some tough times? What does that mean?
4: Yeah, it's massive, you know. We didn't have the season that we wanted. Started with a win, finished with a win, so I'm so happy for, you know, this whole team. And, yeah, it's just so good to finish on a high with these boys.
1: Man, much love, bro. Yes, I have the big man, Simisi Tupoutailoa. He had spiders on him out there, but he joins us now. Man, how are you feeling after that game? You put in a big shift.
5: Yeah, to be honest, pretty sad. I'm not really, like, I mean, I'm happy we won, but it's more sad because potentially the last time I get to represent this club, and this club means everything to me and my means family.
1: What's been the, I guess, your favourite part about being in a side that is, you know, Pacifica, you know, Samoa and Tongan coming together? What's been your favourite moments within your team?
5: To be honest, I think it's just coming in the morning and to start off with prayer and blessing, and just everyone singing together, like different backgrounds, but all singing the same song, singing the same hymn, and it's just together. So we start day together, and it's not like, you know, everyone's coming in slowly and then team meeting. But yeah, I think that's my favorite. That's the moments I'll miss the most. Don't get me wrong, I love the rugby. I'll do anything to play every week, but just miss. I definitely miss coming in every day, seeing all the boys.
1: Yeah, and what does it mean to you, your family as well, to be able to represent your family, representing Moana Pacifica?
5: It means everything. Wanna give me my chance when no one wanted me, and just those doors that opened up to me from there just made me make my dream come true as becoming a Super Rugby player. And, it was a bit tough one to take today, knowing that potentially our last game.
1: I spoke to Patrick Pellegrini just before. He said the secret was the fake other session midweek and the week before. How was that?
5: It was good. Keep our process every week. I think that's why we'll few of us have been walking after 10 minutes. But there's a lot of things we're missing. There's a little connection. So yeah, it'll be a tough one to know. Don't know what's next, eh? But hopefully we smash it.
1: Finally, one last message to all the supporters out there, the people of the Pacific, your family, about just, you know, what it meant for you, and just to hopefully keep the hopes alive.
5: Oh, he's mean everything to us. We might not show it much, but man, we won't be where we are without our family, without our heritage, and we just hope that we put a smile on your face every week, and hopefully we did it today. So just happy.
1: Ofalahi atu, bro. Amazing job. Malo apito.
6: Yeah, far longer time among it. Congratulations on that win today. That was an incredible performance from your team. You must be so proud of them.
7: Oh, very proud. I think that's the thing that comes to our mind straight away. Just how proud I am of, you know, the group that's here, but also the group that's at home, that supported us and got us ready for this performance. You know, and they're a reason why we're here, and all our staff, you know, and families that we've left behind at home. You know, like, we carried a lot of their wishes and their energy with us over here, and you know, that's what we needed to get through.
6: In all your years of rugby, you would have seen teams get a second win, but it felt like your boys got a second, a third, a fourth win at different points today.
7: Oh, we needed it. We needed them. And I think that's just the tenacity of these players. You know, there were times when we, probably in previous games, we've kind of not been able to come back, but today, because they had strong purpose and it meant a lot to them, they kept getting up for each other, and you know, I think that's going to serve them well wherever they go to next. But you know, it meant a lot to us today.
6: No doubt about that. Stephen Larkham said on Wednesday this week that the Brumbies knew that there would be a big emotional element, particularly the first quarter of the game. On your side of the contest, were you suggesting to your boys to to use that, to use the adrenaline of the moment?
7: Well, you can, like, as we know, and as you know, Steve knows as well, you know, emotion only gets you so far. You know, you've got to make sure you utilise it in the right way. You know, it'll get you to a point, but in the end, once that emotion's gone, you still got to rely on what you've been training, and that's something that we've been talking about a lot, you know, throughout the season, to be honest. Like, just back our training. We make a plan. Let's just stick with a plan. If it doesn't work, then, you know, at least we all know, you know, we did our best to execute that plan. And, you know, we had a good plan today, and you saw some of it not come off, but we were close. But as long as they stuck together and, you know, we sat on the same page, many good things can happen. And, you know, more times than not, you know, we're on the same page.
6: You might get a thank you card or a note from Clark Laidlaw this week. You might have given the Hurricanes a bit of a blueprint for next week.
7: Oh, look, I don't know if they need one.
6: That's old Hurricanes habits dying hard there.
7: Yeah, well, that's right. No, look, you know, I think they're playing outstandingly well, and I'm sure, you know, they rested a few players last night and gave some guys a special moment yesterday against the Crusaders, but I'm sure they'll be up for it next Friday.
6: You mentioned before that you just hope that whatever happens next for your boys, that they played well. Going out with a win is best case scenario, obviously.
7: Oh, exactly. I keep saying to people, there's no such thing as a fairy tale, but
6: this is pretty close.
7: Pretty close, eh? Pretty close. And you're right. You know, what better way than to give back to our people? You know, to people that have supported us throughout the whole year, and then, you know, putting on a performance for them and getting the win that for them, really.
6: How many of these guys would you love to see running around next year?
7: Oh, all of them. All of them, if I could, eh? Yeah. Hey, look, I've just got to get going. Is that all right?
6: You can indeed. Congratulations on the win and everything you've done with the team.
7: Thank you very much. Appreciate it.
8: The win today was for our people, eh? It was for the family and friends that was with us from the start to now. But I'm proud of everyone in this group, eh? That win was all of you guys, eh? Made my job easier, eh? Season's done now. So I want to wish you guys all the best for what's next for you, eh? Not just for us here, but our brothers back home, eh? Just listening and watching, eh? Just go there and be the best of yourselves in your club rugby. Go be the best in your franchise's NPC. Go be the best in your national club. Well, representing your country, Tonga, Samoa, whatever. But it's been a privilege, boys. It's an honour for me. Not only me, but for my family. Living you guys, our special group, this group, eh? Hey, whatever happens tonight, fuck, stay tired, eh? Let's have some fun now, eh? Since it's done now, just be proud, eh? As always, eh? Staying in the fire, but I'm proud of you, eh? Love you, boys. And yeah, last year's winner. Wish Tana as well for his next role, eh?
9: Special insights there as the captain of Moana Pacifica, Miracle Fai Alangi, tells him just how proud he is. Let's hear this final hymn.

0: Sammy, before we get to Gimme Three, I just want to say a big thank you for you wearing your Nijan footy hat over the weekend and getting them great interviews.
1: Shot, brother.
0: Well done, mate. Working overtime for the crew and the team and giving the people of the Pacific what they want. But this is Gimme Three, where we wrap up our show. A bit of fun where we play some categories and I'll give you a question. We get points, blah, blah, blah. I'm winning 22-6.
1: Let's get to the question.
0: 22-16, and the loser has to give the winner a jersey of their choice. And you didn't get me a Moana one.
1: Sorry, brother. I got caught up in the hype of the whole day.
0: Did you get yourself one?
1: I didn't actually. I didn't get anything. Nothing. Besides good interviews, felt good. I just...
0: Just in the moment.
1: I might steal the one off my nephew then. Do you want me to do that?
0: No, don't do that.
1: Steal the one that was given to him?
0: Or rather the water bottle that he threw at the player. Give me that.
1: Oh, man, sorry, Matavao, man. Sorry about that.
0: Well, let's give me three. Bit of an easy one. You should definitely know one, but give me the last three clubs who have won the NRL Wooden Spoon.
1: Ah.
0: So the Wooden Spoon is the team that comes last.
1: Yep.
0: Give me the last three teams.
1: Newcastle was last year.
0: Were they?
1: Yep.
0: Newcastle.
1: And then it went Tigers, Tigers.
0: Tigers, Tigers.
1: So am I right?
0: Yeah. So that's 2 points. No, the last three clubs.
1: Oh, three clubs. I thought you meant consecutive years. No, no. Oh, okay.
0: Last three clubs. So you got two.
1: So two. So who was before the Tigers? That's a good one. I was thinking, I've got it like... I'm all over the last 3 years.
0: Yeah, yeah.
1: So who would have got it for the
0: question? Clubs.
1: Yeah,
0: so clubs. You got Newcastle Knights. I didn't think you were going to get that one. But Knights, Tigers. Tigers, how many in a row did they do?
1: Yeah, was it three in a row?
0: Three in a row, yes.
1: It was three, but that's not the question. So,
0: no, no.
1: Okay.
0: Father's Day is the question.
1: On Sunday.
0: All right, give me
1: who
0: the
1: Who is the
0: last
1: one before
0: club.
1: The Tigers? Who was before the Tigers?
0: If you do your math,
1: I'm going to say the Bulldogs.
0: Oh, 3 from 3.
1: Oh, did I get it?
0: Yes. Great work.
1: Yes.
0: I get that.
1: Yes.
0: And that is what happens when you don't prepare your Gimme Three question. 3 points for Sammy White.
1: Oh, 22-19. Thank you.
0: You deserve after the work you've done on the weekend, mate. Great work.
1: That is our time up for today. Make sure you tell your footy-loving friends about Nijan Footy. Find it wherever you get your podcasts or on the ABC Pacific website. We'll see you on Friday.
0: Ka kite. We'll catch you on Nijan Footy Fridays.
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0: ABC News with Melanie Scott. Senior Federal Minister Murray Watt has labelled the United States' latest tariffs proposal on Australia and other nations completely unfair. The latest tariffs range from 10 to 12.5% and could be imposed on dozens of countries, including Australia, from next month. The Trump administration claims the tariffs are being imposed because countries have failed to address forced labour in their supply chains. Senator Watt has told Nine Australia has some of the best anti-slavery legislation in the world.
1: We just think that this tariff is completely unfair. We've done a good job, I think, of making sure that Australia has been shielded from some of these tariffs that the US has administered with other countries, and we'll be fighting this one hard as well.
0: Officials from the Australian Submarine Agency say they have been talking to US counterparts since the start of last year about possible changes to the AUKUS pathway. It was recently announced that Australia will buy three second-hand submarines from the US in the 2030s rather than two second-hand and one new as first planned. The government argues the new plan was always its preference as three in-service submarines are similar to operate. The Submarine Agency's Vice Admiral Jonathan Mead told Senate estimates the change is the result of long discussions with the United States.
2: We have been working with the US now for discussions for about the last 12 months or more on seeing if there was scope as their industrial base matured. Was there scope to turn the production into an in-service?
0: Education Minister Yvette Berry says she does not expect the government and teachers' union to reach agreement in time to call off a strike of ACT public school staff next week. The Education Directorate is expecting most employees to participate in next Thursday's full-day strike, which follows a two-day work stoppage last month and tense negotiations on a new enterprise agreement. Minister Berry says engagement between the Directorate and Australian Education Union's ACT branch has improved, but agreement is still a way off.
3: It is incredibly inconvenient and it will cost some people money and time away from work. I understand that it is disruptive, but I just want to assure people that we are working, well, the Directorate is working very hard and meeting, and like I said, daily, sometimes multiple times a day, speaking with the union.
0: Two young men and four teenagers will face court today after the alleged kidnapping and murder of a man in Melbourne's northeast last month. Jason Katsaris reports.
4: Police say a 30-year-old man was allegedly dragged from his home in South Morang and forced into a vehicle in the early hours of May 15th. An hour and a half later, he was found dead in a park in Tarneit in Melbourne's outer west. Yesterday, Victoria Police's Special Operations Group took six males into custody, including a 23-year-old man from Truganina, an 18-year-old from Point Cook, and four 17-year-old boys. The 23-year-old and 17-year-olds have been charged with offences including murder, kidnapping and criminal damage by fire, while the 18-year-old was charged with assisting an offender. All six will face court today.
0: Southeast Queensland farmers face the prospect of crop failures this year with almost no wild honeybees available for pollination. Will Murray has details.
5: Varroa is a parasitic mite which attacks European honeybees, fatally weakening their colonies by feeding on bee larvae. The mite has spread at incredible speed since first appearing in Queensland in March last year, and experts believe around 90% of wild honeybee hives in the southeast have collapsed. The bees are crucial for crop pollination, and Rob Stevens from the Queensland Department of Primary Industries says avocados, mangoes and macadamias are particularly vulnerable.
6: There is that possibility that there's a direct threat to food security.
5: He says farmers could pay for pollination services, but it's an added cost many can't afford.
0: New South Wales man Ken Weeks has been confirmed as the second oldest living man in the world by LongevaQuest. Mr. Weeks will turn 113 in October. He's exactly 1 year younger than the world's oldest living man, João Mário Neto of Brazil. He's also the oldest Australian man ever. Aged care provider Widden, which runs the home where Mr. Weeks lives in Grafton, says he remains in good health and is looking forward to celebrating his next birthday. Northern Irish golfer Rory McIlroy says he'll continue to pick and choose the events he plays in on the PGA Tour. New look schedule because it brings a balance to his life. ABC News.
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0: Yeah, credit to our boys.
1: Full credit to the boys.
0: Credit, obviously, to the boys.
1: Credit to the boys. Look, mate, yeah, full credit to the boys, you know. And full credit to the boys. We turned up.

0: Plunging on the blind side.
1: Look, is there any betting you can do on the dark web, HG? You know, I don't know anything about it, and I'd like to.
0: Ryan HG.
1: I'd like to be able to get on the dark web with my crypto.
2: You'd be buying several houses a week.
1: You would.
2: Honestly.

0: There were some out-and-out stars in that Sharks team. There were some fine first graders and there were some terrific utility players. It was a really great mix. One such player played 11 tests for New Zealand. He mostly played fullback, centre or wing. His first game in the NRL came in 2009 for the Brisbane Broncos, and he made his test debut 2 years later for the Kiwis against Australia. He moved to St George Illawarra for the 2013 season and then signed a three-year deal with Cronulla Sutherland. He played all 26 games in 2015 and became a very important part of the Sharks' inaugural premiership run the following year with his experience and versatility. And in the 14-12 grand final win over Melbourne, Jared Beale came off the bench and played 33 minutes. He played his last game in the NRL only 5 years ago, back with the Dragons. And I'm pleased to say Jared Beale's on the line. How are you, mate?
1: Good, mate. Good. Thanks for having me.
0: No, a bit of your life's history there. Just
1: yeah, I was going to hear it.
0: In about 60 seconds. Now, we'll get to 2016 in more detail shortly. But when you hear of that grand final win and the historic nature of it, what's the first thing to come to your mind?
1: It was such a tight game. I just always remember that last minute. I always think about that last minute and so many big moments within that last minute, let alone the whole 80-minute game.
0: Yeah.
1: How close we could have lost it, but then how sweet the victory tasted, man, to put all that effort in such a great year. And it's a memory, yeah, definitely.
0: It's funny to me, Jared, because people don't often talk about it as being one of the great grand finals, but to me, and I was lucky enough to call it, it was. And that last play from Melbourne was one of the most nail-biting, extraordinary things I've ever seen. I can't imagine what it was like out there.
1: Let's just say everyone was moving. Yeah, you weren't stopping for anything. But it was a great game. I think as well at the time, like you look at that Melbourne team, they were really unstoppable. And for us, there was a lot riding against us. The Cronulla Sharks had never won a comp before. There was a lot of pressure. But, man, I was just so privileged to play alongside such a talented group and, yeah, to get a ring.
0: Well, we'll get back to that all in a second. Tell us about your debut in the NRL. It was against Manly in Brisbane. And it was as a late replacement, wasn't it?
1: Yeah, so I came through the Brisbane Broncos junior system. 2009 was my first game, and it was actually Carmichael Hunt. He withdrew, it might have been the day before the game. So I got the news quite late. And, debuted at fullback against Manly. And, that's definitely a highlight of my career, is just remembering, my first game and how everything I dreamed of was to play NRL, and it was finally there. And then the nerves also hitting. Am I good enough? Can I even do this? And was able to go out the field, play good. And
0: did you have the jelly legs as you were running onto the field?
1: I think they were more than jelly, that's for sure. I didn't want to show it, but it was like any game, the nerves make it all worth it. But at the same time, as soon as that ball's kicked off, you're in a game.
0: Yeah.
1: And it all sort of goes away, but... great for me to obviously get my first game there, the Broncos. And that team as well was a really strong team. They had a really strong era, so to speak. You had Darren Lockyer and the likes. So I was able to learn a lot of some of those senior boys.
0: We have a segment, Jared, on our Sunday show called First Thought. So we'll bring up any issue and we ask for listeners' first thought. As soon as you mentioned Darren Lockyer, what do you reckon my first thought was?
1: Well, funny story, Darren Lockyer's last game, when we were playing the Dragons in 2011, I actually went up to catch a high ball and a bit of, what would you call it? Like, I accidentally kneed him in the face without knowing, and he was on my team. And,
0: yeah, this is friendly fire.
1: Yeah, friendly fire, that's the word. But the legend he is, he still sat on the field and kicked us the winning field goal to get us through to the next semi-final. So
0: one of the most remarkable things of all time, by the way, he's got a broken jaw and there he is winning you the game with a field goal.
1: I know. And no one even knew until I was getting interviewed after the game. Yeah, that was a very crazy time. And that's the rugby league world, isn't it?
0: I'm sorry to bring that up, but as soon as you mentioned in particular his name, that's what leapt into my head. You made your test debut for New Zealand in 2011, so only a couple of years after debuting in first grade. And I'm pretty sure you had represented the Junior Kangaroos, is that right?

0: How did it come about, you making yourself eligible for the Kiwis?
1: Yeah, mate. So the year before, 2010, I was selected to play Junior Kangaroos, which is an under-20s national team, and was awesome. Played with the likes of Dane Gagai, Corey Norman, Josh Jackson, a few other big names in there that have went on to have good careers. But at the same time, I always wanted to represent my family, being from New Zealand. And it did sit with me. It did sit with me. I remember facing the haka that year, wanting to be a part of the haka, but it was also making sure I gave my best for whatever jersey I was wearing. So for me, it was definitely to represent my family. And then, fast forward 12 months later, I was able to actually, debut for the Kiwis, which was pretty pretty awesome.
0: That must have been so cool, because it was against Australia too, wasn't it?
1: It was. It was in Newcastle.
0: Yeah, Hunter Stoney.
1: So that was a really big moment for myself and my family. But I think, looking back, because I came through the Queensland junior system. And, I know they've recently they've brought out the eligibility rules, actually.
0: Yes, that's right.
1: It's all changed, which is going to look a lot different to what I was used to.
0: Mate, Kiwis have been playing for Queensland anyway over the years.
1: Yeah, that's it, mate.
0: So, Tony Carroll, Brad Thorne.
1: Some good names, yeah.
0: All right, let's get to you signing a 3-year deal with the Sharks. What was the lure to head to the Sutherland Shire other than money?
1: Yeah, I was actually at the Dragons the year before, and we were living in the Shire. There was an opportunity that came up to move across to the Sharks, and I also knew at the time they had recruited really well, the likes of Michael Ennis and a few other boys. So I could just see they were building something really positive and really strong there. And I felt like I could also add to that, that machine that they're building there and hopefully help. So, made the decision. It worked out for the family as well, being so close then with everything at the club. Didn't look back.
0: I was going to say, that's, from footy fans, we hear players sign here or there and, it's just got more money than somewhere else. But we don't often take into account the human side of it. So you're set with your family in that area already, which must have been a huge significant factor.
1: Oh, yeah. I'm having young kids. So I was then 5 minutes to training and to any club commitments over an hour. So I'm saving, roughly 2 hours a day. Not only that, I could see the signings that they were making. It looked like it was something special they were building at the Sharks. And, I was like, I want to be a part of it. I had some good friends there too that I wanted to, reconnect with. So it's just all this, the stars aligned, so to speak. So,
0: We are talking with Jared Beale, one of the many stars of Cronulla's run in 2016 to win the competition. And, Jared, you guys went on such a great run in 2016. For a great part of the season, you're unbeatable. But you went eventually from a starting player to coming off the bench in a variety of roles. How was that adjustment for you?
1: Yeah, it was definitely different. It was different. Generally, you don't, for me, playing in the outside backs, generally you're starting, or you're not in that 17. But for me as well, I was pretty versatile in that training. I was prepared to jump into any position that it may have been. Even though probably my preferred position, I think, in the start of that year was as a centre. But, that's what you do for the jersey. You do whatever it takes for the team. And, we had that mentality as, do whatever it takes. And I was more than happy to play that role that year,
0: Well, grand final day, massive, obviously, and you're all aware of the history of the club, people leaving the porch light on for Harold Holt, the Sharks theme song, which became so annoying, Up Up Cronulla, featuring in the top 10 on the music charts. How was it for the playing group dealing with all of that outside noise?
1: It was a big, it was massive. It was massive, but I think, our senior group, they held us together. They tried to keep everything as normal as possible. So, you know, generally when you get to those that time of the year, you sort of go into camp, isolate yourself from everyone and really lock in. But we, you know, even the night before the grand final, everyone, senior boys got us together and said, no, let's just stay at home. Let's keep everything as normal as possible, which I think was the best thing ever. So, yeah, come grand final day, we, you know, all drove into the club as we normally would. So nothing felt too you know, different. But as soon as we got on that bus, yeah, you see cars are lined up everywhere on our, you know, big trip to the stadium. And it was, yeah, it was just awesome. And then a big moment I remember was, you know, we when you're at the big stadium, you warm up inside the stadium, so you don't actually hear anything. Everything's quiet.
0: Yeah, Louis often says that. That must be so weird.
1: Yeah, and like, oh, I'd watched every grand final, you know, so like I watched the whole build-up, you know, the hype, you know, but being on the other side, playing in it, so everything, you know, you're just focusing on your role, everything's quiet. Like talking to the boys, going through the game plan, and then it's when you run out, it just hits you all at once. And then I just remember looking up when we were doing the anthem, you just could see blue at the top of the very top of the stadium, and you just, but you just couldn't see their faces, like it was just blue everywhere, and it was this little purple patch.
0: Yeah.
1: So, yeah, it was massive.
0: So you know, by the time we get to the grand final, I guess you're accustomed to coming off the bench and playing that utility role. And I think it was Fecky got hurt. You ended up playing 33 minutes. How much different is it, though, in a grand final? You're perched on your seat. You don't really know when you're going to be coming on. I can imagine it would be a difficult transition between spectator and cheering for your team to, holy hell, I've got to be focused on what I might be asked to do. Was that weird for a grand final?
1: Yeah, it was different because it's not like I was going to rotate in with the front rowers. You know what I mean? So you're sort of, if I was playing front row, I'd sort of expect to go on around that 20, maybe 15 minute mark.
0: There's a plan, yeah.
1: So you're preparing for that. Whereas, just in my role, it's quite unique. So definitely keeping the nerves down, staying relaxed was the key to it. Which I think, at that point in my career, I was fairly experienced and was able to do that. And then, got thrust in. I actually thought I was going to go on a lot earlier. I remember Jack Bird, he was playing centre. He hurt his arm, I think it was his elbow, really bad. But credit to him, he was able to hang on, toughed it out, and he ended up playing a really great game. But, so there was a couple of moments there. I was like, oh, okay, let's go. We're on now. And I now hold back, relax. And just sort of comes back to that mindset. That, like, we're a team. Everyone plays their role for the team.
0: Well, let me ask you this very important question to finish with. Who was a bigger off-field pest and prankster, James Maloney or Luke Lewis?
1: Oh, how do you split them?
0: I don't know.
1: Oh, because I know Luke's going to do it. Yeah, I'm going to say James Maloney.
0: Wow. Well, so does he. So does Louis. So.
1: Yeah. I'll back him.
0: Was there anyone who was in the race for third?
1: Race for third. Maybe for Fafita.
0: Yeah, right, okay. Andrew Fafita.
1: He's definitely up there. He's worth a mention anyway.
0: Yeah, okay. No, very good. Oh, yeah, Bo Ryan, was he there 2016?
1: No, you must have missed him. Yeah, I missed Bo, but I dare say he would have been up there.
0: Yeah, I believe he was on the podium for sure. All right, Jared Beale, great to catch up with you, mate. Are you still enjoying watching the footy?
1: Yeah, I am. It's also, I suppose now for me, watching it, definitely as a fan, and it's awesome to see and reliving, you know, those moments that I went through. So,
0: who do you follow?
1: Well, that's a good question. Everyone asks me that. I do support every team I play for. I do support them in some way or another. But I suppose, you know, whoever's doing the best, I'll just jump on their back.
0: I thought, because you could have gone Brisbane where it started and you grew up as a Brisbane boy, or Sharks because you won the comp, or Dragons because you ended your career there.
1: I live up on the Gold Coast now, so I'm surrounded a lot more by the Broncos fans up here at the moment. But still got a soft spot for the Sharkies and the Dragons and the Warriors, actually. So.
0: That's right. Yeah. All right, Jared Beale, great to catch up with you, mate. Thanks for reliving those wonderful memories of 2016.
1: Thanks, mate. Appreciate it.

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7: How are you, Matt?
9: Good morning, Ken. I'm very well.
7: I love the texts coming through during the week. Lesser known, but I did know, because I'm quite aware of my era of some of the people we're going to discuss. Just in the interest of time, just straight up, we'll probably go and then we'll have news and we'll come back again for another 5 minutes before we get to the rest of the show. But what are we speaking about today?
9: Well, there's actually several fellas we're talking about today. And this story I happened upon, I can't actually remember how I stumbled upon this story, but it's about St. Francis Boys Home in Adelaide. Now, St. Francis Boys Home was full of young men from Central Australia,

0: up through the Barclay, and they went to Adelaide to further their education. A fellow by the name of Father Percy Smith took six Aboriginal boys from Central Australia in 1945 to live in Semaphore, Adelaide. This is an interesting story in the sense that it's during the Stolen Generation era, but this particular group of boys that went to Adelaide with Father Percy Smith, the Anglican priest from Alice Springs, he did so in agreement with or collaboration with the boys' mothers, sort of saying, well, look, you know, these boys have got the opportunity to get an education and get ahead in life. And so these six fellows went down to Adelaide. They set up what became known as St. Francis Boys Home in South Semaphore in Adelaide. Now, for those people not familiar with Adelaide, I'm from South Australia, so I am. and my family's actually from Port Adelaide, so I know Semaphore.
1: And I played cricket at Port Adelaide.
0: Yeah,
1: so we know that area.
0: But Semaphore is in the vicinity of Port Adelaide. It's a beachside suburb heading down towards Outer Harbour. And it's actually a lovely spot. And St. Francis Boys Home was a big old mansion that the father... Percy Smith managed to get to house what in the end was over 50 boys lived in this home over about 15 years. Now, what's special about these group of fellas is just how extraordinary the sporting legacy that they left. Let me just give you the names of some of the fellows that were in this first group of young men from Central Australia that went down to St. Francis Boys Home. Charles Perkins, John Moriarty and Wally MacArthur. Now, probably out of that group, Charles Perkins is best known, but it's possibly not because of his sporting ability. Charles Perkins was quite a remarkable sportsman, and this was before he became such an influential figure in public affairs and Aboriginal rights later in life. And many of these fellows not only were great sports people, but all put back into the community in different ways. So it is quite a remarkable group. And I had the privilege of meeting Father Percy Smith when I was down in Adelaide doing some research. And he was just pleased that somebody was following up on these stories. Now, the information for these stories come from two main places. A book by Ashley Mallett. Now, that's Ashley Mallett, the cricketer, who is in fact a journalist and has wrote several books. And he worked with Father Percy Smith to write about the St. Francis Boys. That's the name of the book. But also Father Percy Smith's son, Mark Smith, wrote a whole series of articles that went into the Alice Springs News down in Alice Springs. Because in effect, this is a largely Central Australian story. But let's just start talking about the sort of environment that these boys grew up in. Now, so you've got all these young Aboriginal men, sort of teenagers, they're all going to Lefevre Boys Technical School, which is one of the schools in the Port Adelaide area. And these boys one day were just sitting on the fence on a sports ground in the area. And it just so happened that the South Australian under-18s soccer team was in training. There they are in their beautiful South Australian strips. They've got their shiny boots on. And these South Australian under-18 soccer players saw these St. Francis boys just perched on the fence, just watching. They said, oh, I'd have a bit of fun. Why don't you fellas come and give us a game? And one of the St. Francis boys asked them, well, what are the rules and where do we stand? And the state player replied, well, you can't use your hands and you can hit the ball with your head. The St. Francis boys won 10-0. They'd never played the game before. Charles Perkins was one of those boys, and they all played almost all sports. And as you'll see, there's quite a variety of sports. But Charles Perkins' chosen sport was soccer, football, the world game. He was playing at school. He began playing with Adelaide Croatia. And this is a period of time where a lot of the soccer teams were all ethnically based. And it was really interesting. If you follow these stories or you've read some of these stories about Aboriginal soccer players, soccer was a great home for them because, you know, they'd suffered a certain amount of prejudice in their lives. And but so had all these soccer fellas that were playing. You know, they were new Australians. They were called all kinds of names. They were wogs and all kinds of things. And so a lot of these fellas played found a happy home in these
1: can
0: these
1: I tell
0: soccer teams.
1: Quick story: my grandparents, like they were 10-pound Poms, you know, came over. The reason they were in the territory came to territory that my grandfather was in Brisbane, and he was working there, and he was had enough of all the ribbing and Aussies, you know, the soap dodgers, and just really bad being bad to him. And he said, "That's it, we're out of here. I'm going home. Let's go." And they went. He went to inside, grabbed the paper, and it said there, "Oh, mechanics, all wanted in Darwin." Bang, had a coffee on the way to Darwin. But it was how he was treated, and I thought, what, from Yorkshire?
0: Yeah. No, there's a lot of curious stories about that time. But the interesting thing was that these soccer teams embraced these Aboriginal fellas for, you know, amongst other reasons, they were very good soccer players. And so Charles Perkins started playing soccer in South Australia. He played several games for the South Australian state team. And ultimately, he went to the UK and he played professionally in the UK. He played for Bishop of Auckland in England. He trialled for Everton. And he actually was invited to trial for Manchester United. So, you know, he's a very good footballer. So
1: when I was younger, like just started playing cricket, I didn't start till I was 14, so quite late. 16, I didn't pick the Australian Aboriginal team. They sent me to Canberra for training, like the seniors. And, of course, Charlie Perkins, John Moriarty, Vince Copley. Was my manager. I think
0: Copley is another one of the St. Francis boys.
1: Wilbur Wilson was there. But that's how I knew, because the stories, you know, where you're from and hearing that, they all went to the school. But, yeah, Vince Copley was really instrumental for about a decade in my life there in cricket around the country.
0: As I said, all these fellas all went on to play significant roles in the community.
1: And if I was saying other sports, I think all the Tilmouths went there.
0: Certainly there are Tilmouths on the list when you look at the boys that went to the school. And so after a time in England playing professional soccer, he came back to Australia. And he ended up in New South Wales to do his university course, and he was one of the very first Aboriginal men to go to university. But he put himself through uni by playing soccer. He played for Pan Hellenic in Sydney and graduated in 1965. And after that, the legend of Charles Perkins developed, and he, of course, instigated the freedom rides that many people might know about, sort of highlighting some of the prejudice that existed in New South Wales. But his early life, it was as a football player.
1: It was interesting times because, you know, you go down to the Aboriginal cricket side and Charlie Perkins was there. You know, and all these people, and it's obviously these are your rights. And there's a bit of activism going on at the time. I'm too young. I just want to play cricket and sport. But that was going on. And now, you know, I remember saying to me, "Oh, you're a proud Warramunga." And I said, "I just want to play cricket. I'm a proud Territorian. I'm proud of my Yorkshire heritage, proud of my Aboriginality. I'm just proud. I'm lucky I got had great parents and support. And I got raised in the territory because I've been able to do anything I want. And here I am playing down here." And it was Charlie Perkins pulled me aside and gave me a history lesson and things through that. And he said, "Make your own mind up in the end. And when you're older, then you make your decision what you want to do." He said, "I already know where I'm going." And that was it. And then obviously being aware of the political sphere of Australia and Charlie was a huge part of that, Charlie Perkins.
0: Oh, absolutely. And a lot of these fellas had a political side to their sporting story, if you like. John Moriarty, who you've also just mentioned, from Borroloola. And he was one of those early St. Francis boys. He played soccer for Port Adelaide Thistle was the name of the team. You sort of got to think that's got to be a Scottish-related team. But he also went on to play for Croatia and Juventus in Adelaide, which was one of the big teams that went on to the National League. And he played for Prague in New South Wales, which was another big club. He played 17 games for South Australia. He was the first Aboriginal to be selected to play for Australia on a tour to Asia. But sadly, that tour was cancelled, so he never got to play. But, of course, John Moriarty went on to a very successful career in a number of areas. His foundation today supports a whole lot of community activity. And in particular, the John Moriarty football program fosters soccer in Indigenous communities. And, of course, that's why Borroloola is the hub of soccer there.
1: And they've had great successes. I think there was A-League players coming out of Borroloola, Australian junior players.
0: Yes, and women players as well coming out of Borroloola. So, you know, his legacy goes on. So another fellow from – how much time we got, Ken?
1: Oh, we've got about 50 seconds till news and we'll come back after that.
0: Well, I'll just sort of talk about St. Francis in general. Father Percy Smith was actually on site and lived with the boys for the first 5 years of St. Francis, and that was probably the golden age of St. Francis, that sort of process of consulting with people's parents. You know, do you want them to have this opportunity to go to school? Because here in the Territory, there wouldn't have been that same opportunity, going to secondary school, having the opportunity to play in sports programs. So after 1950 or thereabouts, St. Francis sort of went under the control of a few others.
1: Stephen's our sports historian. We're talking about St. Francis House in Adelaide, John Moriarty, Charlie Perkins. I think we're just discussing maybe the Tillmouse were there. So many people came through there, and Vincent Copley, who I had a lot to do with in cricket in my junior years, representative stuff, just good human beings with passion. And I didn't quite understand because I was too young. I didn't, you know, I want to do my things, but, just very grateful now looking back that I had some time with some people that will be in our history books for a long time.
0: Well, it's interesting. As I said, Father Percy Smith himself left St. Francis after about 5 years, and the superintendents or the people in charge of the school weren't quite as sympathetic as he was. But what had been created before that was that the men themselves had created such an atmosphere that they were supported each other. And you'll find over time that all of these fellas came back together all through their careers at different times, and it was that experience at St. Francis that bonded them together. One of the really interesting characters that came through St. Francis School or House was a fellow by the name of Wally MacArthur. Now, he was one of the most multi-talented sportsmen you'll come across in any sphere. Now, several of these fellows that went to St. Francis House came through Mulgoa, which was a mission in New South Wales, but they were evacuated there during the war. But after the war, they got drawn to St. Francis. Wally MacArthur was another one of these fellows from Borroloola. He went to St. Francis via the Mulgoa mission in New South Wales, where he'd learnt to play rugby league. And in 1947, while he was at St. Francis School, he ran the fastest 440 yards in the world. He won the Australian under-19s 100 sprint, 100 metre, or it would have been yards in those days, sprint champion in 1951. But this is one of those stories where his Aboriginality sort of intervened in his career. And believing that would negate his chances to be selected for the Olympics, he turned into a professional runner. And he ran several races as a professional. His times for the 100 and 440 were better than the gold medal winners at the Cardiff Commonwealth Games that preceded the 1956 Olympics. So he was a world-class athlete. But after doing all that and succeeding at athletics, he turned his hand back to rugby league. Now, anyone from South Australia will tell you that rugby league's not a big game there. But interestingly enough, Semaphore had its own rugby league team in the local competition. So a lot of those St. Francis boys tried their hand at rugby league. And Wally MacArthur, you know, surprisingly with his world record times on the athletics field, found himself playing on the wing quite often. And he was man of the match in the South Australian versus Western Australian match in 1953. And he got signed by an English club, Rochdale. And Wally MacArthur then spent the next half a dozen years playing professionally in England for several clubs, and was good enough to be chosen in a rest of the world versus

0: England match.
1: Yeah, so Rochdale, I think that's near Manchester.
0: Yeah, yeah, rugby league's very much those northern counties, Lancashire, Yorkshire, same as cricket. That's where rugby league has its heartland in England. And just for good measure, his cousin, Jim Foster, who was also from the Borroloola area, from a place called Mangangura Station. I'm sure I'm saying that wrong. It's
1: probably
0: 100 kilometres east of Borroloola. So, you know, we're out in the back blocks here, Kenny. Yeah. But he also went to St. Francis. He was related to Wally MacArthur, and he played rugby league for Semaphore in the local rugby league competition. And he joined his cousin in England in 1956, and they both played professionally at Wigan. He also stayed in England. And I've got to follow this up, Ken, because in the resource material that I found, he stayed in England playing rugby league and cricket. So he would have been playing in those Lancashire leagues, the Yorkshire League. And
1: huge Lancashire League. Rochdale, I think, are in the Lancashire Cricket League.
0: Yeah, well, I mean, that's a fascinating story in itself. So here we have, this is only half of the St. Francis boys. We'll continue with this next week. But Australian soccer players, world-class athletes and professional rugby league players in the UK. Who would have thought that these would have been the young fellows from Alice Springs and Borroloola?
1: Oh, brilliant, Matthew. Absolutely brilliant, yeah. Just Charlie Burgess, John Murray, Wally MacArthur. I think we've got Richie Bray to talk about, Malcolm Cooper next weekend. So that'll be coming up. Thanks for coming in. Love it. I've got 5 pages of notes again. I can chase up myself. But just hearing Rochdale, there's things I'm familiar with as well. So around the world from Alice Springs and Borroloola. Brilliant. And we've got to tell these stories. So that's why we have Matt on every week. Charlie King brought Matt on, and now you're just part of the furniture, Matt. I think you just sit in the corner until it. Go, Matt's here. But well done. Yep, enjoy the rest of your weekend. We'll speak next week. We'll touch on, we've got Jim Foster, Malcolm Cooper, Richie Bray, and a couple of others.
0: Yes, no, it'll, the story goes on, Ken.

0: Hi, it's Zan Rowe, excited that a new generation are taking on a classic series. Six filmmakers, 10 countries, one winner.
1: What could possibly go wrong?
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3: Hello, and thank you for downloading Sporting Witness from the BBC World Service with me, Ashley Byrne. Today, we're taking you back to the late 1980s and the famous clash between two giants of Formula One, Ayrton Senna and Alan Prost. I've been talking to former driver Alessandro Nannini about his memories of one of the most notorious races in F1 history, the 1989 Japanese Grand Prix. It's the 22nd of October 1989, and 26 Formula One racing drivers are hurtling around the Suzuka circuit in Japan, thrilling the assembled crowds and exciting fans across the world.
4: All the talk is of two men, now involved in one of the most bitter feuds motor racing's ever known.
3: All eyes are on McLaren teammates turned bitter rivals Ayrton Senna and Alan Prost, neck and neck in the championship, and desperate to outperform each other.
5: Ayrton has a small problem. He thinks that he can't kill himself because he believes in God and things like this, and I think that's very dangerous for the other drivers.
3: With these two champions battling it out, it was only a matter of time before things came to a head.
6: When I saw the collision, I thought, I'm going to come in first. I can win this.
3: Italian Formula One driver Alessandro Nannini actually won the Japanese Grand Prix, but he says the only F1 victory of his career was completely overshadowed by the ongoing feud.
7: In poche parole, a quel tempo...
6: At the time, Prost and Senna, the McLaren team champions, were the ones who always tended to win. From the beginning of the year, all the media...

0: were focused on Prost and Senna, so I wasn't surprised or upset when all they wanted to talk about was their crash. Yes, I was very used to it all being about those two.
1: Molto dell'incidente fra loro due.
2: Brazilian-born Ayrton Senna had joined the McLaren team in 1988, surprising everyone, including Frenchman Alan Prost, with his speed. Senna went on to win 8 of the races in that season, securing himself the Formula One championship title. But even then, the relationship between Senna and Prost, who were supposedly on the same side, was looking strained.
1: Sinceramente, non lo so.
0: I really don't know why there were such rivals. I can only put it down to their characters, you know, their personalities. But I didn't think about it too much. I was mainly concerned with me and my team. At the end of the day, it's the team that wins the race.
2: Alessandro Nannini's team at the time was Benetton, which he joined in 1988, finishing in 10th place that season. But he says the following year was going much better.
0: I had high expectations because I was finishing among the top places. The quality of the Benetton cars was continually improving. But not to the standard of the McLaren Hondas. They were monsters. McLaren always won the race with either Senna or Prost.
2: In previous Grand Prix that season, Prost had complained that he'd been given substandard equipment in order to give Senna the advantage, despite McLaren's assertion that the Honda engines were assigned at random, and Senna being no stranger to technical faults. Prost had also accused Senna, after the Imola race, of breaking a promise not to overtake each other at the start. Both drivers were aware that if Senna won the final two races, he would retain the Formula One championship. On the day of the Japanese Grand Prix, the penultimate race of the season, Ayrton Senna took pole position on the grid, with Prost in second position. Nannini was in sixth, and as the race began, watched the two McLaren Hondas vanish up the track.
1: Dall'inizio, okay, cercare di partire.
0: At the beginning, I was really only thinking about winning and how to win. I mean, that's the objective of every race. But I knew the McLaren team were the fastest. However, the car was running really well, and during that race, I only had to pit once.
1: Perfetto, diciamo.
2: Prost quickly overtook Senna and built up a clear lead. The dirty Suzuka circuit was slowing down the Brazilian, and Prost had also ensured he would get more speed on the straights by removing a gurney flap from his rear wing. But by the 15th lap, Senna was catching up, and just behind both of them was Nannini.
0: At this point, there were about 10 or 12 drivers still in the race, but then Senna and Prost collided. When I saw them collide, I started thinking I had a chance. I wasn't worried for their safety, but I did start to worry that something in my car was going to break on the final 10 or 12 laps.
2: As Senna attempted to overtake Prost on a tight chicane, the two cars had become entangled, forcing both off the track. Prost almost immediately got out and abandoned his vehicle, but Senna persuaded the marshals to give him a push start. Meanwhile, Nannini was attempting to press home his advantage.
0: Primarily, I was just focused on winning. At that point, I had a 40-second advantage.
2: But after successfully pitting, Senna somehow got himself back in the race. Even with this major delay, the reigning champion caught up to Nannini and crossed the finish line first. But Senna's victory celebration wasn't to be. In one of the most controversial decisions in Formula One history, the stewards ruled that when he was helped back onto the track, Senna had cut off the chicane and so had not successfully completed the race. Alessandro Nannini was declared the winner, with Riccardo Patrese second and Thierry Boutsen third.
1: Sul podio, quando viene premiato.
0: I remember the moment when I was lifted up on the podium by Patrese and Boutsen. They were more excited than me. It hadn't yet sunk in that I was the winner.
2: But Nannini's only F1 victory was completely overshadowed by the ongoing feud between Prost and Senna.
3: The bitter motor racing feud between Ayrton Senna and his McLaren teammate Alain Prost is still
4: smoldering. Motor racing has tonight found himself branded as inconsiderate, unsafe and a danger.
5: Senna doesn't even refer to Prost by name. He said someone was in the way who shouldn't have been there. Not Prost was in the way or Alain was in the way.
2: Senna maintained that Prost had deliberately steered into him in order to prevent him from finishing the race and winning much-needed points. The Brazilian was equally angered by his disqualification and lodged a formal protest.
6: It's a question of justice, and what has happened in Suzuka and subsequently in Paris on the appeal court is totally unfair.
4: Today's appeal hearing not only upheld Senna's disqualification, but added a six-month suspended ban and a $100,000 fine.
2: The season ended with the Australia Grand Prix. There, Senna had collided with another driver, putting an end to his slim chance of retaining the F1 championship. Prost was awarded the title and announced he was leaving the McLaren team, thus ending his partnership with Senna.
7: Because of all the problems, I'm even more happy to go to Ferrari because the motivation and the prestige is so different. But I must also say that I hope that the ambience in Formula One will be better next year because it's very bad at the moment and I'm very sorry about what happened.
2: The rivalry between the two drivers would continue for several more years until Senna's untimely death at Imola in 1994.
1: Beh, è sempre storia del Formula One.
0: This race is now an important part of the 70-year history of F1, and a lot of people still love and appreciate Ayrton Senna. But as a racing driver, your worst enemy can often be yourself. This is the person that you're always trying to beat.
1: È quello dello stesso team.
2: Alessandro Nannini's promising racing career was cut short in 1990 following a helicopter crash in which his right arm was severed but subsequently reattached. He now runs a successful bakery business. Alessandro Nannini was talking to me, Ashley Byrne, for this edition of Sporting Witness. It was a Made in Manchester production for the BBC World Service.
8: Who will win the AI race? 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
9: 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They've never been more important. So the one thing we'll never question is our duty to keep asking. ABC News. Keep asking.
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22: What about that? Took them all on and said, I'll have some of this.
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15: Watson snaps. Oh, Watson puts it through. And the Wizard arrives precisely on time.
17: He's built for the big stage.
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3: What a goal.
2: 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Hands it to Charlie Cameron. He can walk it in. 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
7: You take a seat because it don't get better than this.
8: Essendon left a storm of speculation and controversy in Melbourne after sacking their coach Brad Scott on Tuesday, and they've flown into a genuine storm, a once in a 5-year storm here in the West, as the West Coast Eagles take on the Bombers at Perth Stadium. The weather is expected to be inclement. We've had no end of rain over the last 9 hours or so, and wind gusts in excess of 125 kilometres per hour just off the coast. Right now, this would be, as they say, the calm before the storm. Plenty of clouds and grey skies above us, but no rain, and the breeze has been okay over the last 15 minutes or so. What about the Bombers? And a man in charge who's been here before, Dean Solomon, has taken over from Brad Scott as all the speculation swirls about who will get the job for next season. Could it be James Hird or someone else? Well, Dean Solomon knows what this role is like. He's been an interim coach before, taking over at the Suns when Rodney Eade left the Gold Coast side with 3 rounds to go in the 2017 season. Solomon lost the 3 remaining games of that year. Can he turn that figure around today? In the last 12 months, he's come off the Essendon board, joined the assistant coaching ranks, and has now been elevated back into the hot seat. He called this a fork in the road moment for his footy club at his press conference during the week. Will that be the case? Up against the West Coast side, who are wearing a WA Day jersey. They did it last year as well. Tomorrow, the WA Day public holiday. The Eagles wearing black and gold, the state colours, rather than their usual blue and gold today. Clint Wilden with you in commentary alongside me, Mitch Turner. Welcome, Mitch.
9: Great to be here, Clint, and great to be up in the commentary box today, because you've already mentioned it has been wet and wild weather. The last time we had weather like this, I sat in this very commentary box. I got home during the BBL opener here at Perth Stadium to a flooded house. So I'm hoping we get through the game, we have a good game of football, and I get home to a house that is not filled with water. But you mentioned Essendon's struggles. These two teams combined, there's been a lot of talk about Essendon winning one of their past 24 games. Combined, they've won 4 of their last 48. Probably not the two sides that need inclement weather coming into today with how they've been going, but looking forward to hopefully at least a tight contest and something from Essendon, how they respond after the week they've had. We'll have to wait and see, but there is a bit of intrigue around a game that normally we wouldn't give two hoots about, really, I'd say.
8: Yep, I think that's a fair reflection as the Bombers make their way out onto Perth Stadium for the warm-up. The lights are on. Just watching an aeroplane just disappear amongst the grey skies above us. Bombers have lost their past 6. The Eagles lost last week to Collingwood, but put on a very inspired performance with all the focus for the Scott Pendlebury game, 4:33. I'm fascinated to see what transpires. The new coach bounce, we've seen what's happened with Carlton, Josh Fraser taking over, and they've won 3 games in a row. Could Dean Solomon do the same thing for the Bombers this afternoon? And for the Eagles as well, one of those rare moments in the last 5 years or so where they go into a game as favourites. Last time that happened, they put in one of their worst performances of recent seasons, and that's saying something. Losing to Richmond a couple of weeks ago, and it was a Richmond side ravaged by injuries. So too are Essendon, 16 or so unavailable players for today, and they've had to make 5 changes for this game as well. For West Coast, no change to the side that went down to the Magpies last weekend. But going out of this Bombers team as if they already didn't have enough unavailable talent. No McGrath with the jaw, Doran with concussion, Guelphy with a hamstring, Redmond with a knee, Caldwell with an ankle. And they have to bring in Setterfield, El Hooley, Sardis for the first game since Anzac Day, Cox and Max Congiannis. So there's a few changes made for those in the red and the black. Joined by people who know what it's all about, the big games and these tough moments at times as well. Dual Eagles Premiership player Chris Waterman is with us, alongside him, Brownlow medalist in Shane Woden. What are we expecting today, gents? I'm not quite sure what might happen. The Bombers roll into town. They've lost their past six. As Mitch said, their record has been really disappointing. They've had one win in over a year. Can they bounce back today? Can they surprise the Eagles, who many would be predicting? And if they showed recent form, should be able to get 4 points this afternoon.
3: Well, to answer that, Clint, I have no idea, because last time we came here and they were expected to beat an undermanned team, which, as you just mentioned, was Richmond, and they just couldn't get it done. Now, Wowie, when you get a new coach and make five changes, and I reckon they're pretty good ones, young Sardis is looking like a good player, and the weather being what it is, I'm not sure. It looks okay in here, but I'm not sure what it's like from out in the middle. I just don't know what to expect today. All I can tell you is that Essendon are going to be up for longer than they normally are. It's whether West Coast can hold their form, which has been pretty good. They blew one last week. I reckon they should have beaten the Pies. They had them on the back foot for a long length of that game and just couldn't hit the big sticks. But, yeah, anything's possible today, really. They're going to get that jump. They always do. And if Essendon walk away losing today, well, they've lost nothing, really. It's about where they're at. And for West Coast, remarkably, it put them a game and a half out of wildcard position, which Carlton are now in. Well, we believe. Can you believe that?
5: Strange, yeah.
3: Yeah.
8: Amazing what a couple of wins can do, well, we
5: certainly can. Certainly can. All history tells you, in these circumstances, with bouncing coach, that cards might fall Essendon's way. But with form and the injuries they have at the moment, and I think where West Coast's trajectory is right now in the last month or so, they're playing some decent footy and getting some small wins. They should be good enough today to get this result. I think this weather also helps Essendon, because I don't think their defensive profile is good enough at AFL level to stand up to any team at the moment. When you're consistently having 150 marks against you, you're no chance in any game of footy. So it's a bit more of a territory day and, you know, take contest and see how you go. So it'll be interesting to see if they can compete for long enough.
8: Let's take you downstairs for the Neil Danaher tribute.
10: Please be upstanding and join with the players, coaches and umpires to pay tribute to Neil Danaher, a man who's

0: unified a nation through strength, humility, and unwavering determination. Neil Danaher has shown us what it truly means to fight with hope, led with heart, and never give up. Thank you, Neil. Your legacy extends far beyond football, and your impact will be felt for generations to come. Good luck to the teams. Thank you, everybody. Enjoy the game.
1: Barlane, Neil Danaher, it says on the big screen. The Eagles break to our left, the Bombers to our right. Of course, it's been mentioned many times, but his links with four football clubs, Essendon first as a player and a best and fairest and a club captain, and with the Bombers as an assistant coach. He became Fremantle's first ever assistant coach, working under Jared Neesham. And from that role, he assumed the coaching role, the senior coaching role at the Demons. He held from 1998 to 2007, had 108 wins from the 223 games he was in charge. Took the Demons to a grand final in 2000 as well. And then after that, spent some time with the West Coast Eagles for a number of years as their general manager of football, before MND forced him to stand down from that role. And the impact that he had on every club, and indeed pretty much every person in this nation, won't be forgotten. Neil Danaher, thoughts again with the Danaher family, and it is going to be an enormous King's Birthday game on Monday, next Monday, between Collingwood and Melbourne. There will be blue beanies everywhere if you get a chance to buy one. I thoroughly recommend that you do. No late changes here for the Eagles and the Bombers. So West Coast going with the same side that ran Collingwood close last week in that very special game, as Scott Pendlebury set the new record for the most games played in the competition. The Bombers making five changes from the Giannassis, Cox, Sardis, Setterfield and Hulley coming in. McGrath, Durham, Guelphy, Redmond and Caldwell out. Toss of the coin about to take place downstairs. Mitch Turner's got his eye across it. Mitch?
2: The call is with Kyle Langford, who's captaining the Bombers today, but he loses it. Liam Duggan, the co-captain of the Eagles, wins the toss. They will kick to the city end of the ground. The Bombers will kick to our left, the Graham Farmer freeway end.
1: I understand why the crowd might be staying away today. The weather is going to be inclement. It's fine right now, if you can believe it or not. Gale force winds and plenty of rain has been... Well, it's been on the menu earlier. We expect a bit more of it later. But what's it like downstairs right now? Let's find out. Akash Fadadar's with us on the boundary. G'day, Akash. Staying dry?
3: Good evening, Clint. Good evening, everyone. Yes, staying dry for now. The rain, not really the issue at the moment. As you said, there are showers forecast throughout the evening. The main issue right now is the wind. It is very blustery, and when the gusts pick up, it's going to be very, very challenging for football at the moment. If it is favouring any end, it is the city end. But as you know, down here at ground level, it does get quite swirly. The ground itself at the moment actually looks in reasonable condition. Not too much water sitting on the top. But again, that remains to be seen depending on how much rain we get for the rest of tonight. As I look across to the benches for West Coast, Brady Hoff, Tom McCarthy, Harvey Johnston, Josh Lindsay and Jack Williams will start on the bench. And for Essendon, Ben McKay, Kondo Giannis, Sardis, Gresham and El Hooley.
1: Will this be a positive fork in the road for the Essendon Football Club? Will the Eagles be able to continue on their recent good form? It's all about to play out in front of us. Severe weather warnings for the state and the capital of WA. How stormy will it be downstairs? Let's find out. It's West Coast and Essendon on ABC Sport. Mitch Turner to get us started.
2: It'll be Brian v. Bailey Williams in the first ruck contest of the day. They stand opposite each other. A week that started with a coach sacking for the Bombers. How will it end? Ball goes up in the middle. Both rucks got a hand to it. Crashing through Roby. Couldn't break the tackle. Spills the way of the Eagles. Kelly. High kick up and under. Still inside the centre square. Williams going back. Got a tap on of the Eagles. Parrish, though, gathers for the Bombers through traffic. Kicks out to the wing. Right in front of the interchange gates. Merritt able to track it in, keeps it inboard. Goes back to Langford. His kick up towards half forward. Finds the chest of an Eagle. Bazo takes the mark. Handballed it quickly to Kelly. He ran into trouble. Had to go back to Jimby. Chips the ball through the middle of first stadium to Baker. His handball set a task for Murdoch. Did well, though. Got it back to Baker. Kick inside the 450. Waterman got away from Blackiston, who had a slip.

0: Jake Waterman takes the mark. Will kick from a slight angle to the left for about 45 metres out.
1: Interested to see Kyle Langford starting on half-back flank. Well, he hasn't played that role for a long, long time.
2: Absolutely. Geez, he had nothing to go to either. Ruben Jimby coming off half-back there, but just squeezed one into the corridor. Didn't quite the target. Milan Murdoch good enough to get his hands free to get that handball away to set this opportunity up for Waterman.
0: Jake Waterman for the perfect start for the Eagles. He misses to the right. That's the first score of the game. One behind to West Coast. Essendon yet to score. We've played a minute and a half of footy. Jake Waterman now 22 goals, 30 for the season.
3: Archie Roberts with the kicking duties for the Bombers. Sends it beyond defensive 50 towards left half back. Big pack up. Brian's got a fist to it. Spilled out to Parrish for Essendon. We'll move it short into the middle of the ground. Can't find a teammate. Davis was there. So I'm going to get it away. Here goes Bo Allen. He'll kick inside the attacking 50 again for West Coast. Waterman in front. Up against Blackiston. Ball hits the ground. Tracked by Murdoch towards the boundary line. And there's been a little shove into Murdoch, a bit of afters too, and it's going to be a free kick here to the Eagles in the left forward pocket. Still a bit going on. Harley Reid decided to get himself involved in the discussion.
0: Shock.
3: Milan Murdoch, the 25-year-old, the start to his AFL career he's had. Hard up against the boundary, about 30 from goal. Goes with the outside of the left. Oh, my goodness me. What a terrific kick. He steered it through and he liked it as well. Puffed out the chest, ran straight towards Jackson Pryor and gave him a bit. He can chat. He can kick goals. He's got a bit about him. Milan Murdoch, 1-1-7 the Eagles. The Bombers yet to score. 2 minutes 50 gone on the scoreboard. The moment he kicked it, he knew where he was heading. Not celebrating with the crowd. Straight into the Bombers. And you know, Shane Woden, exactly how much chat he likes.
2: Yeah, he loves a little bit of a conversation. He's been terrific, hasn't he, since he's... We all knew he was going to be at the level too.
1: Yeah. As a footballer, there was never a problem.
2: Never. He's been infectious.
1: Jack, I don't mind giving it a little bit of lip to old Jackie Pryor.
3: It was Archie Roberts who gave away the free kick, shoving him into the fence. Lost his footing.
2: Great finish.
3: Was a wonderful finish.
0: Ball back in the middle. Bailey Williams tapped it straight down into the path of Roby. His handball for the Bombers out in front of Parrish. Goes wider to the wing to Langford. Nothing on upfield. Had to backtrack for a moment, then handballed it back to Parrish, running down the broadcast side of Perth Stadium. Kick up looking for Edwards, cut off by Duggan. Couldn't take the mark. The Eagles have it, though. Baker, handball across to Tim Kelly. Kick towards centre half-board. Blackiston, the fist over the top of Waterman. Spills out to the path of Murdoch. Bombers have the numbers, though. Under pressure, under siege is Langford. Just tunnels the ball away towards a teammate in Roberts. The Bombers defending hard inside defensive 50. Farrow handballs it to a teammate who snaps it around the corner in Reid. It lands on the chest of Harley Reid.
1: It was the pressure by Milan again, wasn't it? He just got himself involved, got a hand in there. No stats, but just forced the issue.
0: Harley Reid marks 48 metres out. It was the opposing Reid in Zach Reid who kicked it to him.
2: Set the ground up well too, West Coast on that entry.
0: He certainly can kick a long ball, Harley Reid. He'll kick from outside 50. In tough conditions. Lights on here at Perth Stadium. Harley Reid strikes it well. It's right to the line. It's into the crowd. It's away to the right, though. 1-2-8, the Eagles. The Bombers still yet to score. 5 minutes played. Sunday footy on ABC Sport.
3: Roberts will move it short, and there is Reid again. Has to go down low to mark above his shins in the left back pocket for the Bombers. In the away kit, predominantly red with the black sash. Essendon go beyond defensive 50. Bazza at the back of about four. Got a fist to it and saw it across the boundary line for a throw-in. Between left half-back and centre wing, northern side of Perth Stadium. 1-2-8 the Eagles. They're wearing the black and gold WA Day jersey. Bombers yet to score. Boundary umpire will unfurl. Still dry conditions for the moment. Brian front position, got it down to Parrish, couldn't take it cleanly. Looks to come out the side. Cox isn't taken high. And come back though to Parrish, who is the player who's been given the free kick.

0: busted in the tackle. Dersma stands the mark. That's of the Eagles' sight towards Mackay, who couldn't mark. Now an opportunity to go forward through Reed for the Eagles to Bazo, then to Willem Dersma. Kicks towards right half forward, chopped off by Zach Reed, who marks for the Bombers in the left back pocket. The Eagles still the only scoring team. 1-2-8. Bombers yet to trouble the scorers.
1: Zach Reed chipped it outside defensive 50. Roby couldn't take it. Handball from Duggan went straight into the face of Liam Baker. Genuine Falcon. Roby comes through, picks it up, tackled. Holding the ball, guess who? Woey's man. Milan Murdoch will have another shot at goal. And he thought his pressure was going to drop off this week. Be mistaken. That's a ripping tackle.
2: Great technique. Grabbed the lever, so he couldn't dispose of the ball.
3: Yeah, he's been huge at the start of this game, Milan.
1: Oh, he would love a second goal. He's the only goal kicker so far. Milan Murdoch, set shot from 45 metres out. It's straightening on the line. It is knocked through for a minor score. Journey. See the wind swirling there.
2: Probably on his limit too, the journey there.
0: Going defensive 50 with the kick, the Bombers. Elhouli thought he was in fringe. So does the non-controlling umpire, about 70 metres away, and he'll get the free kick. I think it was the right decision. Takes a couple of steps inboard. Back in the team this week for the Bombers. Kicks towards the wing. It's well read by McCarthy. Coming in from the boundary line. He takes the mark on his chest for the Eagles.
2: Just happy to take contest at the moment. Essendon keeping it skinny.
0: McCarthy towards right half forward. Elhouli's up, got a hand to it. Went over the back. Waterman tracks it to the boundary line, but the ball goes across for another throw-in.
1: Do you see Roby almost get hit in the back of the head because the wind dropped it so much he turned around and the ball nearly hit him in the back of the head?
0: Might be one of those days if you chip it short in the air, it might end up behind you. Is that breezy? Williams in the ruck contest, got it down. Roby gathers, kicked around the body but onto the chest of Duggan. Takes the mark on the attacking edge of the centre square. Puts West Coast back inside attacking 50. Good spoil came from Zach Reed. Spills out in the direction of Murdoch. He's able to gather again. Got it out to Waterman. He went back. He might have been taken high. Umpire says no. Play on. Bombers clear towards the southern wing.
1: Jimby, big fist in on the logo. Managed to knock it to his own advantage. Handball across to McCarthy into the middle of the ground for West Coast. Kelly has space, takes the mark, kicks into the pocket. Shanahan couldn't mark, thought he was taken high in the contest. No whistle from the umpire. Zach Reed now, left back pocket, chisels one inboard. Was able to find a teammate in Setterfield, one of this week's inclusions. Goes out the southern side, back almost taking the mark was Day Wicks, knocks away from him. Murdoch again has it, kicks towards half forward, a little high for Waterman, allowed Blackiston to come in and win it back for the Bombers. Goes to Roberts, now to Farrow, the West Australian, back in his hometown. Kicks up the wing now, does Roberts. Roby had it punched away from him, back into the hands of the Eagles. Jinby off to Bo Allen, kick towards half forward, and a little bit of ping pong footy. It's marked by Xavier Dersma at right half back. One of two Dersmas out there today.
0: Couple of Dersmas, couple of Reeds. Bombers set towards the outer side. Good mark again. Ruben Jimby, back of the pack, was at the highest point. Go back and stand on where the logo's painted on the ground. Southern wing of Perth Stadium. Wobbly-looking kick will tumble inside forward 50. Off the hands of Shanahan. There's a free kick being spotted here. It's a push. It's going the way of the Bombers. We'll come back here to Langford. We'll have it for Essendon in the right back pocket. West Coast to 1-3-9. The Bombers yet to score. Nine and a bit gone in the opening term. Sunday footy on ABC Sport.
1: Chips it out the far side looking for Caddy. Jimby there knocks him off it. Loses the ball and boundary line wins out. They'll toss it on the far side. So two Reeds, two Dersmas, one set of brothers. The other aren't brothers, but Archer Reed, the brother of Zach, does play at the Eagles. He's just not here today. You'd be surprised. There's only one Kondo Giannis out there today, though. So
0: that's disappointing for everyone.
1: We'll get down to Akash Vodadar in just a moment. Those dark clouds coming over ahead again. Williams favoured by the boundary throw-in. Didn't get it, though. Bryan put a fresh airy swing at it as well. Farrow takes it. He's tackled by Harley Reid. 55 metres out. Could almost go the distance from here with the breeze. Instead, chips it inboard to Duggan. Marks almost at true centre half forward. He's pointing towards the goal, the Eagles co-captain. Bo Allen's out at left half forward, screaming for a chance. and take the responsibility, the co-captain.
2: Use of the stand rule.
1: Co-captain of the biggest club here in WA, wearing the WA Day kit, Liam Duggan, all the way hits the post. He got the purchase. He had the distance just offline. The Eagles missing a few chances. 1-4-10 West Coast, 11 minutes played. Essendon still yet to score. Yet to have an inside 50. It's 9-0.
0: Earlier today, the Giants over the Demons by 49. Bombers towards left half back. Bailey J rises and Williams, he takes the mark. Front of the pack. Two kicks from goal. Sends it back from whence it came towards full forward. Four go up in the battle. Spill down here to Langford. Hand pass to Ilhowy in the left back pocket for the Bombers. Dangerous kick. Harley Reid flew, couldn't mark. Perkins wraps him up and takes him to ground. Just inside the attacking 50 for the Eagles.
3: Well, it's in Essendon's favour a little bit here, isn't it? They've just got to weather the storm, pardon the pun. But one goal four is not enough.
0: Rainstorm still coming. Setterfield got it away. Roby through boot to ball and kicks into the middle of the ground. That's a good mark taken by Caddy. Just on the commentary edge of the centre circles. Goes right up the corridor but could only find Young. Harley Young marking for the Eagles. There were two Bombers surging forward. Young just beautifully read it. Took the mark and moved it out to Baker, who marks at left half back.
1: Your answer there, Muddy, from pre-game. That's Ben McKay standing at full forward against Tyler Young. As the Eagles go out wide to Bo Allen, just beyond left half-back. Blue boots on, kicks up the wing. Big pack forms in front. Langford got to the front and dropped the ball. Jack Williams at ground level for the Eagles. Turns it over to Farrow. Tries to shake a tackle in the end. Did well. Got it to Sardis. Then by hand to Langford. Sweeps it wide to Dersma, who chips one. Just the required 15. Up the wing to Parrish. Parrish, quick handball across to the runner. Now the kick inside 50. McKay the target. Young knocks it away from him. Baker, ground level. Handball back to Tyler Young. Now to Kelly. To Harley Reid through the middle. Ran into trouble. Handball, no. Through it, said the umpire. Essendon will take the advantage through Day Wicks.
0: And they send it into the forward 50. On the bounce. Caddy's able to get to it. He's up against Jimby. Lost his footy. Caddy went in there, grabbed him, wrapped it up, holding the ball.
2: Unlucky.
0: It was.
2: Lost his foot. It's actually unlucky probably not to get a free kick. I thought Reuben Jimby fell on his head.
0: Jimby will take his free that he was given. Sends it towards the commentary wing. Trying to attack it. Unable to mark was Jack Williams. Spills down to Merritt. Kicks towards centre half forward. He's Perkins. Marking for Essendon. Too far out to score himself. He'll kick into the left forward pocket. The lead was on from Caddy. He stretched out the arm. Couldn't get the ball to stay in play. It's gone over the boundary line for a throw-in. Akash Fotodar is downstairs. Akash.
4: Yeah, Job Shanahan is a bit sore from that last marking contest. Copped some friendly fire. He tried to get off the ground, but there was no one ready to come on for him, so the doctor's been out talking to him. Looks like a sore chest sternum area where he copped a knee.
0: Rare 4-0 forward for the Bombers in this game so far as McKay won it down. Kelly was able to snaffle it, gave it to Baker. Then on to Dersma. Kicks the Eagles towards the commentary wing. Stretching Shanahan. A hand on it up against Zach Reid. Spilled away off him and over for a boundary throw-in just in front of the interchange gates. 1-4-10 the Eagles. Bombers yet to score. 14 gone in the opening term on ABC Radio, Sport Digital and streaming on ABC Listen. 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
1: Supported the Bombers growing up, Job Shanahan.
2: Might be a clavicle, are you?
1: Ball back in the middle. Oh, back thrown in from the boundary throw-in. It comes away at the Bombers. Handball to Dersma. This is Xavier who snaps it. Out of bounds, the catch photo downstairs.
4: Yeah, while he's right, he's indicating towards his right collarbone to the doctors and physios. That's Job Shanahan there on the bench.
1: Yeah, he just grabbed it a little bit as he was coming off. That wouldn't be good signs for the West Coast Eagles if they lose one of their key young stars. Baker, free kick, brings the ball back into play, kicks it towards right half forward, and Langford, the acting captain, takes the mark. Just inside left half back, opposed to Yo. He'll go short, and Sardis will have it at centre half back.
0: Sardis pauses for a moment. Back in the team this week. First time since Anzac Day for the Bombers. Kick towards the southern wing. Eagles had the numbers. Day Wick's done really well, though. He's able to win the footy off the deck and gave it to Parrish. Spreads the Bombers back out to the northern wing. Awkward-looking bounce. Eventually, he's been able to sit up. Bombers can move it. Oh, that's a disappointing kick from Cox. He saw Gresham come towards him, couldn't find him, put it over the boundary line. Free kick for the Eagles. Lindsay will move it inboard and he finds Willem Dersma. 16 gone in the first. Eagles have it at right half back and they lead by 10 points.
1: Kick up the wing from Willem Dersma over the head of Cole. It'll be last touch, last disposal, and Zach Reed will take the kick as it tumbles over the boundary line. He goes short inboard to the wing to Sardis. I've been watching Ben McKay run around here. He's in the ruck and he can't get his right boot back on. So he's running around well, you call a flat tyre. His back heel is not in it. Here he goes, Ben McKay, in front of the pack, takes the mark.
2: I need it.
1: And he can't kick it because his boot's not on properly. Handballs instead to Gresham. Gresham kicks long inside the forward 50. Caddy at the back, flew at the ball, couldn't take the mark. At ground level, West Coast clean up. Duggan to Davis, to Bo Allen. Left back pocket, short, sharp kick was a good one. And he found Harvey Johnston at left half back. And back over to you, Clint. I'll continue to watch Ben McKay, who still hasn't fixed his boot.
0: Still a Bombers player down as well.
1: Archer May.
3: Archer May here.
0: Yeah. Inside.
1: Oh, shoulders out, I think.
0: Going to have a stoppage in play for this to be taken care of. He got absolutely crunched by Caddy and then landed awkwardly, putting the arm out as he fell to ground.
3: Yeah, it's definitely out.
1: Right shoulder is out. You can see that on the screen. It is out of its socket. Your right shoulder as he comes to the bench.
3: Shame, he's been a good young player for him, trying to make his way in and doesn't shirk an issue, that's for sure.
1: Was drafted from here because he came across to play for Subiaco in the WAFL. Didn't last long before Essendon thought he looks pretty good and we'll take him in the AFL.
0: This is his 10th game of the season so far. The Eagles, a great kick across from back pocket to back pocket. Eventually, Baker's able to gather and he takes two bounces, runs towards the wing. Oh, he's in trouble, in straight into Gresham, who wrapped him up, won the free kick. Players streaming forward for the Bombers here. It's moved short to Cox. He's got it at left half forward, steers it inboard. Needed to be precise, it was. Centre field marks. In front of the logo, rolls onto his right, kicks towards full forward. Jimmy, great mark in the pack. Had to rise himself. Didn't get any purchase on any other players, but safe hands to McCarthy. Stabs the ball forward to Dersma, the Willem variety. Marks at centre-half back for West Coast. They still lead 1-4-10. The Bombers yet to score. 18 gone in the first. Long kick for the Eagles out in front of Yo. Tapped to his own advantage. Went back by hand to Davis. Running by again, Johnston into the left forward pocket. Marking. Climbing up to take his shot, Jake Waterman. He's already had one go at the big sticks, but this will be hard up against the boundary in the left forward pocket. He'll put boots of ball from about 35 out.
3: That kick by Will Dersma from half back to over the top was just outstanding.
2: Good build up. Yeah, only the one tall going forward there for Essendon with Nate Caddy. It's a good mark by Ruben Jimby. 16, win it back and go from D50.
0: 22 in set shots this season. Jake Waterman wheels around and he snaps the goal. That meant a fair bit to him as well.
3: They needed it.
0: Just the sort of shot that he would like to perhaps build a bit of confidence. And the Eagles get their second. 2-4-16 to the Bombers yet to score. 19 gone in the first.
2: Tell you about that one.
3: No idea what that means.
1: Celebration was a bit weird. Is that the kind of celebration you used to do, Muddy?
3: Nah, I didn't celebrate.
1: He's a cool cat, though, isn't he? That's why. He's too cool for us, Jake. Way too cool.
2: Good finish.
0: It was a double point up at the crowd, and then the arms crossed over the top. Not quite sure what that was all about. I've seen it before.
2: Never seen that one.
3: That's his mates up there, I think.
0: Yeah. Okay. The cash voted are downstairs.
4: Yeah, Essendon confirming Archer May's day is already done with that shoulder injury.
1: Yeah, that was shoulder was out. Absolutely. Bailey Williams takes it out of the stoppage. Handball to Dersma. His kick smothered. Falls away of the Bombers. Handball over the top into space. Taken by Archie Perkins. Kicks inside forward 50. Floating across. Caddy McKay almost marked it at the back. It falls down to West Coast. Young takes on the tackler. Handball across to Bazo. His clearing kick up the wing. Langford went early and impeded Brady Hoff, who win the free kick just backward of the wing. The Eagles with momentum early on. 16-point lead. The Bombers still yet to score. Now up to 7 inside 50s. The Eagles 12. Hoff takes the free kick. It's a high wobbly ball up towards right half forward at the back. It beats everyone. Bounces at right angles. And that'll be a last disposal free kick to the Bombers. Taken by Zach Reed. Disposal 6 for him. He goes short to Sullivan Roby. Bombers slowly working the way up Perth Stadium. They trail by 16 points.
0: So Roby kicks high towards centre wing. 2-on-2 battle. Jinby Rose in the middle of the pack. A fist to it. Punched it over the boundary line for a throw-in.
3: Brody Hoff's just gone off the ground, but he came on there for a little bit and went straight to Zach Merritt, so that might be the tag.
1: Two touches for Merritt so far, that's it.
0: Bombers injury list now out to 17, potentially 18 unavailable. Quite remarkable. They'll win possession here. Setterfield handed it off to Merritt, kicked across half forward. Caddy in hot pursuit up against Marrick. Bounce favoured Marrick. The Eagles able to hand it off to Young. Beautiful kick to Johnston. Marks it left half back near the boundary line. Stabs it short to Waterman. He marks on centre wing southern side. Will chip it over the top. Wanting Dersma. Just keeps it in play. And then gets wrapped up by his brother. Xavier on Willem. Took him to ground and gave him a shove for good measure as well. Willem gets up with a broad grin across his face. He knew what that was all about. Didn't mind that at all. The brotherly love or lack thereof on the southern side of Perth Stadium between the Dersmas. Ryan wins it down for the Bombers from the restart. Came to Willem Dersma to Reed of the Harley variety. Hand pass to Williams. Goes back to Kelly. Eagles still playing by hand to Reed. Hand pass behind Baker. Had to go back and gather to Dersma on the logo. Hand pass in the middle of the ground to Johnston. Moving it on to McCarthy. Sweeps the hand pass out towards Duggan. Logo on the northern wing. Runs towards right half forward. Kicks the full forward. Had too much on it. Bombers can go back and take the defensive mark through Langford.
1: Just kicked it to a 4-on-1 against the Eagles.
2: Bombers didn't do their work early. No one was presenting at him.
1: Long kick out of the wing. Duggan, fist from behind, comes off his hand and goes out of bounds.
3: That's the one thing that Jack Williams has got to do as a forward. He's become the second ruckman here, but he's got to really present that forward line.
1: James Shanahan, shot of him on the bench, maybe ready to return. Collarbone issue, shoulder issue he had earlier. Ball toss back in. Attacking side of the win for the Eagles. Williams got to the front. That was Bailey Williams. Lost it though. Straight to Merritt. He was tackled strongly by Cole. Ball spills free. Lindsay intercepts the Bombers' handball. Tackled by Gresham, taken to ground. We'll have another stoppage. Still attacking side of this broadcast wing here at Perth Stadium. Lights on in effect. Dark sky here in Perth. A late Sunday game. Williams, Bailey takes it out of the contest. Tackled, holding the ball, and the Bombers take advantage and they lose it straight away. Gets knocked out of bounds, and it's always a bit of an interesting one lately. When does the umpire pay advantage? We can't quite get to the bottom of it. It was supposed to be the player takes it, which is what was paid then, but it never really advantaged the Bombers. Ball tossed back in. Bryan out of the ruck, tumbles one forward. Young there for West Coast. Intercepts, bombs it up the wing and back to the Bombers. Archer Roberts takes the mark. Chips inboard, centre-half back. Xavier Dersma spears one in. Marked in the middle of the ground by Setterfield. He plays on, had to go laterally. Champion came from behind and put him under pressure. Goes out the far side. Mark dropped by Kondo Giannis. Comes back to Blackiston. Spears one up towards right half forward. No mark taken by Archie Roberts. The Eagles have it back. McCarthy, handball to Kelly. Up the middle of Perth Stadium. Kicks it to a one-on-one. Yo gets out the back of Zach Reed. He just has the ball to sit. The ball sits. He snaps. He misses.
2: Hit the belly.
1: He bellied it. Elliot Yo, 5 years ago, he would have run all the way in. Just had to snap it early. Another minor score. 2-5-17 West Coast. Essendon yet to score. 25 minutes gone in the first.
0: Two footies on the ground. Doesn't worry Bombers too much. They'll send it into play towards the southern wing. It's allowed to bounce and hit at pace by Archie Roberts. Looks to hand it back to Nhuli. He's looking for Setterfield. Coming back with the flight. Baker got a hand on it. Won it down. Kelly to Baker. Back to Kelly for West Coast. Kicks from left half back towards the southern wing. Ball hit the decks, but away from Johnston. It's there to be gathered. Can get it out. Duggan handed it forward again to Young. And now he finds Willem Dersma. He's got it in the centre square. Puts it out towards Bo Allen. Marks on the attacking point of the centre square at right half forward. He'll roll around onto his left. Kicks inside attacking 50 to a two-on-two. Brought to ground. Here's Yo again. Got a hand pass out. Harley Reid tackled by Merritt. Shoveled the hand pass forward. It's been allowed to play. It'll go over the boundary line for a throw-in. Oh, no. Calling it deliberate. Out of bounds. Interesting. So the free kick can be taken by the Bombers, and they'll take it out to Langford in the left back pocket. Moves to Cox by hand. Sweeps it forward again. Opportunity here for Bryan. Kicks towards left half forward, and he spots Mackay, who marks. He'll stab it short. Bounces in front of Gresham. 50 from goal at left half forward. Kicks over the top. Daywicks can't mark. Can gather. Works his way around onto his left. Snaps. Misses. Minor score. Bombers' first score of the game comes at the 27-minute mark of the first. They're one behind. The Eagles are 2-5-17.
5: It was just maybe a bit of a scroll through the record books to see when the last time they went scoreless in an opening quarter was. They've avoided that by 30 seconds. So the Eagles bring the ball back into play. Big high kick from McCarthy to the wing. Fist from behind. Game from Kondo Giannis. They were 30 seconds away, the Bombers, from a scoreless first term. If things couldn't get any darker, it's not just the skies that are dark here at Perth Stadium. It's the current outlook for the Essendon Football Club. Ball spun back in again. Jack Williams up against Nick Bryan. Bryan got to the front. Double hand punch out of the path of centre field. He was tackled by Allen. Had to cough it up. Bryan gathered it, though. His handball almost went to the Eagles. Instead, Parrish gathers. Tried to do a 1-2 with Merritt. Lost the return pass. Comes the way of centre field. Handball to Bryan. Off to Merritt. Running out of time. The Bombers, the kick, missed the target anyway. That is the end of the first quarter here at Perth Stadium. It's the Bombers' first goalless opening term of this season. And the Eagles, 2-5-17. They lead the Bombers just one behind. Clint Wilden.
0: Also their first goalless opening term since round 19 of last year against GWS. There's a new man in the coaching hot seat in Dean Solomon. That is now a seventh straight opening term the Bombers have lost. Just their second opening term win of the year for the Eagles, for whatever that is worth. So West Coast, they'll go to the quarter-time break by 16 points to the good of the Bombers. Goals to Jake Waterman and to Milan Murdoch. Earlier today, the Giants by 49 points over the Demons in Alice Springs. We'll hear from our experts very shortly, Chris Waterman and Shane Woden. But wherever you're listening on ABC Local Radio, Sport Digital and streaming on ABC Listen, this is Sunday Footy on ABC Sport.
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0: Here goes Bo Allen. He'll kick inside the attacking 50 again for West Coast. Waterman in front, up against Blackiston. Ball hits the ground. Tracked by Murdoch towards the boundary line. There's been a little shove into Murdoch. A bit of afters too. And it's going to be a free kick here for the Eagles in the left forward pocket. Hard up against the boundary, about 30 from goal. Goes with the outside of the left. Oh, my goodness me. What a terrific kick. He steered it through and he liked it as well. Puffed out the chest. Ran straight towards Jackson Pryor and gave him a bit. Long kick for the Eagles out in front of Yo. Tapped to his own advantage. Went back by hand to Davis. Running by again Johnston into the left forward pocket. Marking. Climbing up to take his shot. Jake Waterman, who's already had one go at the big sticks. This will be hard up against the boundary in the left forward pocket. He'll put boots of ball from about 35 out. 22 in set shots this season. Jake Waterman wheels around and he snaps the goal. That meant a fair bit to him as well. Just the sort of shot that he would like to perhaps build a bit of confidence. And the Eagles get their second.
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0: New man in charge at the Bombers, Dean Solomon, but he hasn't been able to change their first quarter fortunes. The Eagles lead by 16 points over Essendon after the first quarter. There's a mascot race on here, and it's going to be Wilbur the Wildcat who beats Rick the Rock Eagle. It's a, well, two placing for the Eagles there. So Rick the Rock coming through in second spot. And Rosie, who is the AFLW mascot, finishing in third. Disappointing run from Cody from the Perth Bears. I was expecting more from that second time out in the mascot races. We love a mascot race here in the West. On to more serious stuff. Shane Woden, Chris Waterman, tell us your thoughts on that opening turn.
3: Well, the wind is certainly having a huge effect on the ball in the air. Bit hard to judge. So that's going to cause a lot of turnovers and a lot of messy football, which is what we saw. Well, West Coast dominated the first 6 or 7 minutes and just couldn't hit the scoreboard. And to be honest, 2.5 is not a great return, but that might be the aura of the day. It just looks difficult to get things right out there with the way the weather is.
2: Yeah, difficult day to possess the footy too. It looks like it's a territory game, and they certainly had the had on their terms, West Coast, and found it difficult for Essendon to move the footy forward at all. Look, both teams, as predicted, I thought, were just going to play contests and keep it along down the line a lot. And from both teams there, didn't look to transfer the footy at all. And again, probably just maybe it's just too dangerous with the blustery conditions out there. So just to test each other out and see what it is. And I felt Essendon weren't structuring up that stoppage in their front half all that well. They're giving West Coast what they want, sometimes two spares. So if they're quick kicking from contest and stoppage, they'll just give the ball back to West Coast and then they could just transfer the footy off turnover. So a good opportunity for West Coast to capitalise, which they didn't quite that quarter.
3: No, they didn't. But we're just talking off air. It'd be interesting to see whether that the wind is pushing towards that right-hand side, which we don't know from up here, on whether that has an effect on the game. We're about to find that out. But Tom Edwards and the other key forwards at Essendon just haven't seen the ball come in the way they'd like it. Mind you, none of the West Coast guys, there's been a few dumb kicks, but I think that might be the order of the day. It's just going to be ground level a lot, and you've got to keep your feet.
5: Akash Fodanar downstairs before I run through the stats. Akash?
4: Yeah, Muddy was just wondering there about the wind. It's definitely pushing towards the city end of the ground or to the right of the broadcast position. Sort of blowing into that right forward pocket. So not directly towards the goals, but, yeah, very much into that right forward pocket or almost even right half forward. So if it is favouring an end, it is the city end, but it's also a little bit across the ground too. And the blustery conditions are definitely playing havoc with the foot skills.
5: Inside 50s, 15-8, the wave, the Eagles. The disposals are Essendon ahead by 3. Individually, Tim Kelly's had 11 touches. Liam Baker, 9. Willem Dersma with 8. Harley Reid, Tyler Young with 7. For the Bombers, Parrish and Roberts have 10 apiece. Setterfield, 9. And then 8 for Langford and Reid. It is the Eagles by 16 points here Sunday footy on ABC Sport.
0: There were no late changes to either side, but the Bombers already losing one. Archer May out with an injury to his right shoulder. Landed awkwardly. It popped out as he hit the deck. So that's a blow for Essendon, whose injury list just continues to grow. And Kelly with 11 disposals, as we heard from Mitch Turner. In good form so far this season when the Eagles have been in good form.
5: It's four Bombers without a stat. Archer May, Jackson Pryor, Kondo Giannis and Tom Edwards. And Archer May won't add to that.
2: No.
0: Just waiting to get the official nod from the television broadcasters. The crowd, as I mentioned a few times, well down on a normal Eagles crowd, but torrential conditions before and we believe coming afterwards won't have helped. Harley Williams wins it down for the Eagles in the middle, but I'll merge with it. The Bombers through Roby, got it to Bryan, then on to Merritt, kicks immediately inside forward 50, and Jimby's there again for a strong mark. What a year he's having. Surely leading the Eagles best and fairest. Steer it out to Tyler Young in the left-back pocket. He goes beyond the defensive 50 to Lindsay, who marks. He's at left half-back. Trots back inside his defensive 50 and moves it short. Enough to be a mark to Young. He's to show a clean pair of heels to Cox and kicks towards left half-forward. Pack of four up, off-hand. Spill down the direction of Murdoch. Couldn't control it. Ooh, big bump then. Kondo Giannazzi's got absolutely hit to ground by Harley Reid as the Eagles move it towards right half forward. Cox was tackled and lost it. So too Perkins. Bazo tries to go through to gather. Got it onto Davis. Then again it came out the back to Baker. Reid hand passed over his head. Ball into the middle of the ground. It's going to be locked in. Bombers coming to meet it quickly. His head over it. Nicely done was Pryor. Tackled by Reid and Hoff. Ball up. Williams wins it down. Into Roby, hurried kick into the bread basket. Nicely done, Sardis to control it. Kick inside forward 50. Caddy diving forward, couldn't mark. Baker mopped it up. Hand pass to Young for the Eagles. Now to Lindsay. Moves it to Davis. Kick was touched. So went to Johnson. Got crunch coming in from the side. Free kick is going to go against Roberts here. And Johnston will have it for West Coast between left half back and centre wing, northern side of Perth Stadium.
5: Game number 10 for Harvey Johnston. Kicks up towards left half forward. Bailey Williams floats across. Can't mark. Fisk came from behind. Harley Reid in front. Runs away from a couple of bombers. Now kicks on the left foot inside 50. And straight onto the chest of Xavier Dersma. Thought about going quickly into the middle of his defensive 50. Instead, goes back to the old long down the line. Right up the middle of the wing. Jimby in front of Caddy. Couldn't get to the fall of the ball. Bounced over both their heads. Bailey Williams coming through dispossessed. Al Hooley gathered for the Bombers. Handball across to Sullivan Roby. Tumbling ball up towards right half forward. Young in a wrestle there. One-on-one with Ben Mackay. They lock up and the ball comes off bodies out of bounds. 45 metres around from the Bombers. Attacking goal. Still yet to find a major here. See a replay of Harley Reid. Little bump on... Who was it there? Archie Perkins. Not a lot in it. Fell to ground, but not sure they'll do much of that as the ball's tossed in. Nick Bryan for the Bombers. Tap down to Merritt. To Perkins. Across to Sardis. Chips across the 50. And able to find Farrow. And with the breeze, he's got the distance here. He's a beautiful kick of the footy, the West Perth product. He fancies his chances.
2: And off the side screen.
5: He'll kick this from 55 metres out, directly in front. He goes back and lines up. Game number 10, the 18-year-old from WA. Back home in front of friends and family. He runs around, kicks from 55 under pressure. It's across the face and short to the left. Big pack flies at ground level. Baker handled it straight to Nate Caddy. Dodges around one, snaps. Bouncing ball to the goals. It beats every eagle. Falls into the palm of Nick Cox, who kicks the easiest goal he will ever kick in his AFL career. It went through every single Eagles defender. He was the last one there. He took it a metre out, punched it through. The Bombers have their first as the rain begins to fall here at Perth Stadium. 1-1-7 Essendon. West Coast 2-5-17. 3.5 minutes. 4 minutes played in the second term. Shane Wade and Chris Waterman.
2: As the weather rolls in, that's disappointing from West Coast. Did a lot right. By saving that goal on the goal line, went through about four sets of hands. Yeah, poor mistake by Baker. His handball.
3: Yeah, luck's a fortune. Those goals will happen on a day like today. Yeah. Just got to keep it alive.
5: He should have kicked the goal, Caddy, probably initially. Yeah. So. Lucky and unlucky, West Coast.
2: I'll get him on the board.
0: I'll make sure I say this correctly, but it is sheeting down in the middle of the ground. So the Bombers will get it away through Sardis. Kicks long inside forward 50. Caddy stretch. It crashed into McCarthy. Jimmy tried to put his head over the football. He was locked it in himself inside the Bombers forward 50. Just wrapping up centre field. He throws it back to the umpire. Hard to tell from where we are what the wind is like. We know it's gusty, but they've taken the flags down. Bombers tap it forward towards full forward. Davis had it. Got tackled. Just got a hand pass into space. Still there to be won. Bombers through Gresham. Able to lock up Bazo. There's a mismatch in heights, but good tackle from Gresham. He took Bazo to ground. A ball up the call. Deep in the right forward pocket for Essendon.
2: Minus nine at clearance at the moment. Eagles got to start tidying up their stoppage work.
0: Gresham tried to get a hand pass out from the restart. It came to Baker. Wasn't sure what to do with it. Hand pass back into traffic. Perkins picked it up. Shoveled it forward. Jack Williams couldn't take it. Sardis could. Here's an opportunity. Gresham on over the back. Threw it on the boot. Goodness me. He's put it out of bounds on the full. Putting it into the left hand behind post. To give you an indication of how tricky the breeze must be, because he was no more than about 7 or 8 metres away. Admittedly at right full forward. You would expect more. 1-1-7 the Bombers, 2-5-17 the Eagles. 6 gone in the second turn.
5: Out the far side, go West Coast. Kick to a back, almost marked by Jack Williams. Couldn't, crashing in and tackle to ground is Shanahan. They'll ball it up in between wing and half forward, southern side of Perth Stadium. In front, Bryan got the tap down, stolen by Harley Reid. Handball's back to Bo Allen. Wrong side for him, but manages to hit the target, sliding down low. Up against the boundary, Jove Shanahan. Good to see him moving well. After an early injury concern, goes back towards right half back. Bazo Thought about continuing the switch instead. Mullen stands the mark. He plays on. Kicks down that southern wing again. Big pack flyer. Zach Reed in front. Couldn't mark. Shanahan roved it. Handball to Murdoch. Stood up in a tackle. Gave it to Harley Reed, who slipped trying to break.

0: through, caught high. Murdoch takes advantage in towards Waterman, punched away from him. The Bombers can rebound here. Perkins to Gresham, handball to Parrish, handball forward to centre field. Attacking side of the centre square. Kicks long inside 50. Jinby brilliant. Punches it away from Caddy. Bazo comes into support. Caddy lays the tackle. Bazo goes again. Now he's gang tackled.
1: Well done.
0: The Eagles hold up. Great stoppage inside 450 for the Bombers.
2: Outstanding by Reuben Jinby. Yeah. And that just showed how much the ball's hanging in the air.
1: Inside forward 50, as we heard from Essendon. Both Rucks had a tap. Williams and Bryan. Bryan tried to manufacture a kick. Couldn't get clean contact. Spilled in the direction of Young. He gathered. He's tackled to ground. We'll ball it up once more. Setterfield, last player up off the deck. Lane is eased again at Perth Stadium. Still cool and blustery, though. Jack Williams got a touchdown. Came out the side here. Perkins just got a kick forward. No one in particular. Basso mops it up. Hand pass, ooh, went behind Champion, stolen away by Caddy, swept into the right forward pocket to Gresham. Oh, he's missed everything again. He was there at right full forward a second time, put it across the face. It's just clipped the inside of the boundary at left full forward. So from right full forward to left full forward. This time, though, it's going to be a throw-in. Now the umpire puts it back into play. Jack Williams against Bryan. They missed both. Perkins at the back, got it onto Day Weeks, does throw it on the boot, kicked around the body. That's been up, through for a major for the Bombers. High fives all round. Usher Day Weeks with his fourth of the season for the 20-year-old, and he gives the Bombers their second. 2-1-13 now, Essendon. The Eagles are 2-5-17, and we've gone nearly 9 minutes into the second term.
3: Got to tidy up their D50, West Coast.
2: Yeah.
3: I think their smalls are finding a lot of space. Some uncontested footy in there from stoppage and general play. A little bit of ball watching, maybe. But, you know, Gresham's had two opportunities. He hasn't converted. And there with Day Weeks.
2: Well, he's just sitting out the back there all by himself. I mean, Malachi Champion came in too late, but I mean, you can't just can't give them that much space on inside their forward 50 on any day.
4: You said it well as well. 7-1 the clearances this quarter.
3: Yeah.
4: In favour of the Bombers.
2: Yeah, they've stepped it up.
4: 7-1 in the clearances and the contested possessions they lead as well. Inside 50s, they're on top and they might win it out the middle again. Parrish handball knocked down though by Harley Reid. Able to get it back to Jack Williams. Looping handball forward to Yo. Has Dersmer running past. Feeds the handball. He chips inside 50. And Hoff seeping forward, takes the mark, 45 metres out, 45-degree angle to the left. As a player short, if he wants him, once again, Bo Allen. They obviously don't rate his set shot. He's been getting ignored all day. Brady Hoff might take it. This will be a tough kick if he's punching into that breeze. We'll find out now. Brady Hoff doesn't have a shot instead. Kicks into the pocket. Waterman reads it beautifully, takes the mark. Had to judge the ball in the wind. He marks it up against the boundary. Left forward pocket. About 25, 30 metres out. He'll have to go around the corner now. This will be another tough one. He's going to snap it into the breeze.
2: Well, those flags. They're moving a bit.
4: Good day to hold the flag. Don't have to shake it much. Just get to stand there. Let the wind do the work. Got to take the positives. Jake Waterman, the mullet's flowing in the breeze too. It's a beautiful sight. Waterman plays on, snaps around the body, goes all the way across the face, misses everything by a good 10 metres. It's going to be tough to kick goals down that end today. No change to the score. It's still West Coast by 4 points. Free kick Essendon in the left back pocket.
1: I actually had some concerns for the person with the biggest of those Bombers flags, just struggling to hold onto it. It's windy towards the outer side of the ground. No mark taken. Jimmy looked to tap it forward to Marrick. Immediately gang tackled. Three Bombers got him. Took him to ground. No prior. Ball up. Umpire will come in to try to sort this out. There's a little bit of afters here too. Roby has just removed Duggan from proceedings. Harley Reid gets involved. Umpire decides to throw it up to break them up. Umpire, though, after Williams tapped it down, has spotted a free kick going the way of Mackay. Won't make the locals happy. Moves it short across half back to Roby. Kicks into the middle of the ground. Bounce carries it through. This is Kondogiannis. Moved it on again to El Houli. Kicked inside forward 50. Leaping up into the air. That is a terrific mark. Day Weeks again. Has it between full four.